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we're going to take your feedback on this pick of the litter. All right. 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The artist, Bill Murray. You know this, like Bill Murray, B-I-L-M-U-R-I. This one featuring A Day to Remember on it. Calls Always Let You Down.

Yeah, the 10 band going to be doing a special show performing 10 and hits, in fact. And that's with Disciple of the Garden, who's going to do a bunch of like Soundgarden and Audioslave tunes, celebrating 35 years of grunge. That's at the Roxy in Theater, November 21st.

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you know, just announced today, apropos of nothing, Rush. Actually, we get a stop on their tour. I don't know if it's like a second leg. Added some dates. So the 50-something tour that they've been doing with Annika and the Kit. Super cool. That's Sunday, November 15th. We get them at PPG Paints Arena.

3 days grace. We had them back at PPG Paints Arena. Oh gosh, March. Yeah, it was 3-3 with 3 days grace. And here we are 6 months later. September starts tomorrow and a ton of X shows. September, October, November. I can't believe how jam packed it is. I think it's actually more X shows here in the fall, latter summer and fall than there.

Hi, it's Stacey with you. Now, how many Jason Statham movies have there been? Number one, how many have you seen? New one, Mutiny, in theaters if you're going to go catch a flick. But also new is The Dog Stars. That's that Ridley Scott post-apocalyptic movie, of course. Something about a flu. And Coyote versus Acme. That's with Will Forte, who I love, John Cena in that one too. And the movie about Anthony Bourdain, the early days of his life, called Tony.

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Third Eye Blind, one of 5'9" The X. It's Stacey with you. Now, in theaters, if you want to catch that movie Nimrods, a Green Day comedy, you can catch the trailer, see if you want to catch that in theaters. Fred Armisen's in it.

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had them back in June. Godsmack and STP, it's Starlake, and a big sellout on Saturday night. Holy heck. Partly in, I think it was, had to do with the full moon, it being a Saturday night. Big bill, though. Orgy, The Who, Marilyn Manson, and Rob Zombie. I think the count, 22,000-ish.

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0: Can't stop the spirits when I need you. This life is more than just a read-through.
1: Hi, it's Stacey with you. Thanks for hanging out. Hey, a lot of movies in theaters if you want to go catch a flick. The Dog Stars, that's new. That Ridley Scott flick. Coyote versus Acme, that one's for the kids. Will Forte and John Cena in that one. Jason Statham starring in Mutiny. And then the Anthony Bourdain movie did all right. Still in theaters, called Tony. Brink of War with Jeff Daniels. And Nimrod's a Green Day comedy. I keep meaning to get out to see that one.

Only one social D tonight. It's Stacy hanging with you, which is a lot easier to say than social distortion. Never did come out naturally. So that is a little preview. 11 o'clock is when we switch gears. Emerging Alt, hosted by Alex Mack. It's a full hour of the newest of new in alternative.

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He has Rob Zombie and all of his tchotchkes. I mean, cool set. Yeah, you need the layers. TLC did that too. We've had a lot of big X shows. Not that TLC was an X show. Just wrapped up though, big sellout with Rob Zombie, Marilyn Manson, The Who, all eight of them, all across the stage. Orgy with, well, Jay Gordon. Hope you guys had fun.

night, you little cherubs. You want to go see the Smashing Pumpkins? Throw your name in the hat at 1059thex.com. October 6th, that is a Tuesday night. They're going to be at PPG Paints Arena. Lots of other stuff going on in the city that night, so make it a point to see Billy Corgan and company.

Omens, just pretend. 105.9 The X. It's Stacey hanging with you. It's payday for the bi-monthlies, and September starts tomorrow. So here we are, August and everything after. September's what's after. And a huge concert calendar. September, October, November. I can't believe how jam-packed it is. Makes for a very happy Stacey. So go peruse. Throw your name in the hat for all of our contests that we have up for grabs. And I'll catch you guys tomorrow at 1800. Grace and peace to you. See ya.

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1: 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Insensitivity training
2: for a politically correct world.
1: Class is now in session.
3: Hey, good morning, everybody.
4: Good morning.
3: Today is Tuesday. It is September the 1st. Can you believe it, Seabass?
5: Yeah. What?
3: Huh? Right? I know.
4: Already?
3: Yeah. Sometimes he creates his own problems. But, you know, we tell your kids, like, hey, you know what? If something or someone's annoying you, just ignore them. But he can't. And so when someone goes, man, I can't believe it's already September. Well, what can't you believe?
5: I'd like to point out that I didn't even come up with this. I just agreed with it when Jimmy Kimmel put it out, but because
3: No. That's not the timeline of this whole thing.
5: Oh, 1,000%.
3: No, it started with you criticizing us, and then when Jimmy Kimmel did it, you go, oh, you know what I've been saying?
5: Revisionist history.
3: No, because
6: it was in that order.
3: You did not get that from Jimmy Kimmel.
5: Because
3: you found Jimmy Kimmel supported your, you know,
5: take
3: on the okay.
5: But you're also revising history.
3: Go around the room.
5: I'll check it. Well,
3: Greg, how do you remember that? Please be honest.
5: I am being honest.
6: Yes. True. I have a terrible memory, but I remember that you using the Jimmy Kimmel thing to reinforce what you had already said.
3: Thank you.
6: Not like, oh, Menace. Look, Jimmy Kimmel pointed
7: out. I don't even remember the Jimmy Kimmel part at all.
5: He does a thing with newscasters because he found they were lazy and hack, and so he would play a montage of them.
3: Can't believe it's October already.
5: And then he would just make fun of them. Yeah.

0: And I said, huh, I know some people like that.
1: Can you remember how this went, Sammy? You've been around for this whole thing.
2: I don't remember.
0: Okay. Yeah. I think it was before Sammy, actually.
1: Was it?
0: Mm-hmm. Can't believe it. Yeah, because it was a long time ago.
3: That was P.S.?
0: Yeah. Pre-Sammy?
4: Pre-Sam's?
0: B.C.? Yeah. Okay, yeah, I got it right here. News anchors can't believe it's May. Kimmel was... No, okay, that was 2021.
2: Oh.
4: Oh, damn.
0: Yeah, yeah, that's 2021, back. So it's been a long time.
4: You've been on the ground floor. I can't believe.
0: Jimmy Kimmel and Seabass, both observant and smart.
1: Yeah. Was that...
4: Jimmy Kimmel still doing a show?
0: Yeah, but he's doing hiatus, so he had like Jelly Roll substitute. Yeah. Jelly
2: Rosie
0: Roll.
2: O'Donnell.
1: Yeah. Here's the thing.
5: Today is the first day of May, and once again, our nation's newscasters were caught flat-footed.
6: May 1st. Can you believe it?
7: Yeah. No.
6: Crazy.
7: I know.
8: I really can't believe May is here, Sherry.
9: I can't believe it's May already.
6: I know.
7: I can't believe it's May 1st already.
10: It is May 1st, a new month. Can you believe it?
11: Hard to believe we're in May.
6: Yeah.
11: May 1st.
6: Oh, you know what you just did right now? I feel like that's one of those clips with Jimmy Kimmel. They take the soundbites from everything.
1: Yeah, so we'll have to go back. You know, Greg keeps those meticulous notes. Right. We'll have to maybe go back and see if we can find the beginning of
4: the origin.
2: Big debate.
0: Thank you.
1: let's see. Today, September 1st, is World Letter Writing Day.
4: Oh, write letters.
2: I do love a letter.
1: It is Acne Positivity Day.
3: No.
4: Okay.
2: Although, I'm positively positive. Sure I don't
0: get
2: want
0: your,
2: acne.
0: Get your pink heart sticker.
1: I was going to say that is a difference between now and maybe when we were growing up. Is that now it's like kids are like putting the stickers on there. It draws attention too.
3: Yeah.
1: Whereas, man, you would do anything to hide.
3: Call out of school.
1: But today is American Chess Day. It's National Child Identity Theft Awareness Day.
2: Oh.
1: It's a National No Rhyme Nor Reason Day. Today's National Tofu Day. No, thank you. Mm-hmm. And it's a Cherry Popover Day today.
3: This sounds dry.
1: And despite what you may think, the overwhelming majority of people still believe that boys and girls are different.
2: What?
3: No way.
1: And more specifically, should be brought up with different sets of toys.
2: Come on now.
1: Now, again, this is all normal by the numbers, and let's see if you can figure out which list each thing ended up on.
2: Okay.
1: The toys that should only be for boys, girls, or both. Mm-hmm. And we'll see how well you do. Toy trucks.
3: Boys.
2: Boys.
1: Which list did it end up on?
2: Probably boys.
1: Again, this is normal by the numbers.
4: Mm.
1: It ended up on the boys list.
4: No
1: I know.
4: Way.
1: Shocking. What about baby dolls?
2: Oh.
1: Yeah, you got to really think on this
2: probably
1: one.
2: Girls.
4: Yeah.
3: Let's just
1: girls.
2: Uh-huh.
1: Yeah,
2: girls.
1: All right. Yep. It's on the girls list. Mm-hmm. Stuffed animals.
3: Both.
2: Both, yeah.
4: Yeah.
2: Girls.
4: That's
2: universal. For everybody.
1: It's a trick. There is no both list. And it definitely ended up on the girls list.
2: Oh, really?
3: I've been lied to.
1: Yep. Toy guns.
4: Boys. Hell yeah.
2: Going boys.
1: Boys, mm-hmm. Yes, boys. All right, you guys are really good at this.
2: Yeah.
1: This is crazy. Tea sets.
2: A tea set. For serving tea or for golfing?
1: I'll give you a hint. If you say boys, you're wrong.
2: Okay.
1: Yeah. Play makeup sets.
2: Ooh, ladies.
3: That's boys.
1: Girls. Action figures.
2: Boys.
1: Boys. Kitchen play sets.
2: Girls. I would have said both, but I guess girls.
1: Girls. Although, like, I think boys of a certain age thought that stuff was cool.
2: Yeah.
3: The fake
2: play
3: kitchen
2: restaurant.
3: Stuff.
2: And, yeah.
1: Well, yeah, because, like, I remember when I was little, I want to say, like, maybe a kindergarten age, like, somewhere around there, this one friend, the sister, had this, like, pretty cool, like, kitchen, like, fake kitchen thing.
3: Right. And you thought it was fun.
1: And I remember, like, we all thought it was cool.
2: Yeah.
12: Oh, yeah, for sure. Yeah.
2: Like 5 years old.
12: It's also girls who are playing, quote, playing house.
2: Yeah.
1: Yeah, and taking care of their husbands.
2: Yeah.
3: Right. I always thought the toy cash registers were the coolest.
1: Oh,
2: those are awesome.
1: Those were super
3: Whoa,
1: cool.
3: You have a cash register.
4: What? Yeah.
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1: Yeah.
0: Woody, Greg, hey. Menace, Gina Grand.
2: Yeah.
0: Phones open, 877-44-WOODY. You can send us a text, check in, over to 22987. We always like a good what if.
3: Yeah.
4: Sure.
0: You know, a hypothetical.
4: Uh-huh.
0: And this is a what if that's got a lot of people going in the comments. And the question is, if September 11th had happened on July 11th instead.
4: Right. Mm-hmm.
0: So if 9/11 happened on 7/11, yeah, would the convenience store chain 7/11 been forced to change their name?
2: Ooh.
4: That is a bizarre question.
0: This is useless stuff that people are arguing about and going back and forth on. But hey, sure, you know what? It's better than something like, you know, Dark and Serious.
4: True.
3: It's so random.
4: Would
0: and
4: they
0: relevant.
4: Change their name? Mm. I would think no.
3: No, I wouldn't
4: Not
3: think
4: their
3: so.
4: Fault.
3: Yeah.
0: Right. 29%. Said since one had absolutely nothing to do with the other, no. But 71% think yes.
2: Oh my God. And
0: you know what? I would agree with that. Because that, think about all these other things that, you know, no longer are cool because of its association with XYZ.
4: Yeah.
0: Like, I think, like, from a brand standpoint, like, dude, yeah, 7-Eleven would be different, but like, you don't want to be constantly, that would be the association.
2: Yeah, reminded, thinking about that.
0: Right. That would be the forever association.
4: The thing I'm thinking, I don't know why I'm hung up on this, we only say the months as numbers when we're referring to like 9-11. We never used to say stuff like that.
2: That's true.
4: You know, like you say 4-11.

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1: I don't care why you listen. 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
2: This is The Woody Show.
3: It is The Woody Show. Woody, Greg, hi. Menace, yeah. Gina.
4: Yes.
3: And this woman in the news who decided that being an adult sucks so much that she was just she's going to be an 11-year-old again.
5: Oh, well, I don't blame why not?
6: Her.
5: Now, I'll join her.
4: Yeah.
3: She's really 38, but she went and she created a fake identity. She hit up a religious community claiming that she was a child who had run away from an abusive home. So a family took her in, filled her bedroom with toys, and even threw her a birthday party when she, quote, turned 12.
4: Oh, my God. Jeez.
3: So whenever somebody questioned why she looked so much older, she claimed that she had autism and was forcibly given hormones as a kid. That's why.
5: It just
4: those things are related?
5: Wow.
4: Okay.
3: Eventually, this one social worker got suspicious, started digging, and figured it all out. And she confessed, and she's now on trial for identity theft.
4: Oh,
3: dude,
4: damn.
3: Bitch be tripping that. So there's the mugshot, but that's her, like, when she was, quote, 12.
5: I mean, she...
4: It's, like, yeah, it's a middle-aged woman holding a doll.
5: She yeah. could pass. She has a youthful face, but not no. 11.
3: To no, pass for doesn't. 11 years old?
6: No. How tall is she?
3: Your stepson's 11.
4: Yeah, this is looks like, you know, his grandmother.
3: Yeah.
4: That's crazy.
3: Like, dude.
4: In no world does yeah. that woman look 11.
5: There was that documentary, maybe you saw it, yeah. the mysterious
4: Natalie
5: case
4: Grace.
5: Of Natalie Grace.
4: Oh, I've seen it.
5: And they adopted her from some
4: Eastern European
5: there you go.
4: Country.
5: And yeah. when she arrived, they had all these strange signs like, we don't think she's a kid.
4: Yeah.
5: And I don't think that ever got fully solved.
4: I thought it was all BS and she is a kid.
5: Oh, really?
4: With just a really abusive family.
6: That sucks.
5: It's so bizarre.
3: But yeah, man, bitch be tripping.
5: Yeah.
4: So tripping.
3: Yeah.
5: But... can't blame her for trying.
4: Yeah.
6: I know.
7: Wasn't that movie The Orphan based off of something like
4: yes,
7: this?
4: Exactly. Yeah. And that's why people thought the worst of this girl. Because like the horror movie. You're like, okay. Mm-hmm.
3: Dude, so many scams. It's why, like, I feel bad because there's sometimes I hear about something. I go, oh, man. And that would be something that I would normally maybe, you know, give a couple bucks to yeah. or want to give some mm-hmm. time to on the show to get the word out about right. whatever it is. And you just, you feel you like know. Everybody's scamming you. Yeah. Right? Yeah. So. You got to be super careful, and it sucks. What's your parents used to tell you? Oh, the boy who cried wolf.
4: Of course.
3: Yep.
6: Yeah.
3: You got to be careful, man. You keep mm-hmm. saying this that people are going to start, you know,
4: over
3: not believing
4: over.
3: You mm-hmm. because you tell these lies, and yep. then people just get tired of it, and so next time you say something, they won't believe it.
4: Yep.
3: And that's how, you know, even my son's got that green light card.
4: Is it like the debit card?
3: Yeah. It's a debit card for kids, and even his number and whatever got compromised.
4: What? Really?
3: Yeah. I'm like, and he's got no money. He's broke. You know what I mean?
4: Yeah. Why would you go after those? Those are just kids with like $20 in their account, I would
3: yeah.
4: imagine.
6: You might so, put his information in something.
4: Oh, man.
3: Yeah. So we looked into it and like money was being drained for, and he's like, dude, really? You're going to like risk getting in trouble? I forget what the game is. It's one of these online games mm-hmm. that you see, like the ones that look so stupid. They almost look like a, like medieval fighting, those
5: yeah.
3: cheap app games,
5: yeah.
3: you know,
5: uh-huh. swinging around like
3: Kings,
5: something,
3: you know,
4: yeah,
3: you,
4: Royal yeah. Kingdom,
6: Royal Kingdom,
3: something like that.
4: Yeah.
3: But yeah, they tried it and they just did it until it like zeroed them out.
6: Damn,
5: money well spent if you didn't rob somebody.
3: It got all worked out.
6: I know this one DJ. He'll make like six figures a gig, right? But he found out like for the past 3 years, somebody has been taking out $30 weekly from his account.
4: And you'd never notice
3: really?
4: That.
6: Yeah.
3: That's like
4: Greg's
3: office.
4: Like, that's
3: it's like office space.
4: Yeah. Yeah. A fraction of a penny.
3: Yeah. Yeah. Nobody will ever notice.
5: You won't notice.
8: Inside me.
0: Yep. Your mom's box.
3: And by the way, it's conversations like this which keep us from ever getting nominated for any kind of industry award.
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1: Hey, yeah.
0: Woody, Greg, yeah. Menace, Gina Grad.
2: Yeah.
0: Phones open 877-44 Woody. 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Mm-hmm. And this is pretty interesting. People who work in the medical field were asked, what is something you wish your patients understood?
2: Okay.
0: So these are all people in some way, shape, or form work in the medical field. I'll start with EMTs.
3: Oh,
0: right?
3: Yeah.
0: Roundabout way. They say, I wish more people understood that coming in the ambulance does not mean you're seen right away.
3: Oh.
0: The amount of times I've had a patient say, I could have driven myself or got a ride, but I didn't feel like sitting in the waiting room. That is genuinely upsetting. That's not the way it works. And there's another one, an ER doctor said, I wish people would appreciate it's a good thing when you have to wait. You don't want to be the person I need to see moments after they arrive.
2: Yeah, that means you're not dying.
4: That's a good point.
0: Uh-huh. Yeah, because
3: that's a really good point.
0: They organize people by seeing right away based on how important and serious it is.
2: Yeah,
3: that makes sense.
0: Yeah, so that's a good thing.
2: Mm-hmm.
0: I mean, nobody wants waiting.
3: Yeah,
0: nobody wants to wait.
3: Right.
0: But still, good thing. All right, just because you have a cough or sniffles for 3 days doesn't mean you need antibiotics.
2: True. We know that, right?
0: Overprescribing. Does more harm than good. It doesn't help you if it's viral, and chances are it is.
2: And it creates super bugs.
0: True. This doctor says, when I ask you, Greg, if you drink alcohol or do drugs,
3: no,
0: and the amount or how often, I don't care what the answer is.
3: Uh-huh.
0: I really don't. Just please give me an honest answer.
3: It only took me my whole life to learn that.
0: Yeah. And that's when Greg got called out by his doctor. He goes, oh, yeah, let me see your phone. And he opened up the health app, and it showed how many steps he was really taking.
2: Right.
0: Oh, yeah, I walk every day.
3: Yeah, every day for like 5 miles. Yeah.
0: Yeah, right.
3: Liar.
0: This medical professional says, side effects from a medication are not allergies to the medication.
2: True.
3: Oh.
0: Different things. And this pharmacist says, if you're sick, you're going to feel sick, and that's okay. No combination of over-the-counter medication is going to miraculously cure you, Greg.
3: Right. They never work anyway.
0: It may just help make the day more tolerable, but too many people want the instant fix, and they won't slow down to let their body heal.
2: Oh, yeah.
3: Okay.
0: But Greg is convinced that not one over-the-counter medication works at all.
3: Doesn't really do anything.
2: I kind of agree. And even those, like, Tamiflu or whatever, it may give you maybe a half a day less of being sick. Like, you're going to be sick.
0: It doesn't cure you.
2: No.
0: That's the thing. It's for the symptoms.
2: Exactly.
0: It's for the things like the stuff running into the back of your throat or to get rid of the fever.
5: Then why take it, right, Greg?
3: Why take it? Doesn't do anything.
5: Just be a man.
0: Because most of the time it's just viral anyway, right?
2: Yeah.
0: 877-44 Woody. 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It is the Woody Show.

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1: Seabass, I will give credit where credit is due. I noticed that you are signing your texts.
2: Thank you.
1: When people text in and he wants to rebut, he can.
3: Yeah.
2: You engagement, know, but, what call yeah. engagement. Letting the listeners know they are seen.
1: I'm like, oh, what is this? All I saw was the response. My apologies. I shall refrain from youthful vernacular moving forward. And I knew
3: he was responding.
1: That was a response.
2: Somebody slamming some slang, and yes, I did.
1: We were talking about something. Like it's giving something,
2: and right. It's giving the orphan, like the movie yeah. about the kid, and we were talking.
4: Oh, it's giving.
2: Yeah. I think it's giving. Which, and this is the kind of slang I hate because we have perfectly acceptable phrases for it reminds me of, or and, this sounds like, or smells like, or it looks like.
3: But those didn't start on RuPaul's Drag Race.
5: Yeah, this is yet another RuPaul thing.
2: Yeah, again, we have perfectly fine words for this, but again, 2 years ago, you guys said because teenagers were doing it, because RuPaul was doing it, I got to start saying that all.
1: Yeah. Well, they said they have three teenagers in the house, and it has me using their slang ironically solely for the purpose of annoying them.
2: Which is, I appreciate that.
1: I will do that too.
5: Yeah, you've done that.
1: Yeah.
2: And I do that,
5: they
2: Jeff.
5: Hate it.
6: Oh, I love it. They hate it so much.
1: Yeah, I know.
2: And I support that, but we are not your teenagers, obviously.
1: Oh, you know what I love? And I've saw it online. I'm like, oh, let's try it. Where my wife will call me daddy. In front of the kids.
6: Oh, God, that's so gross.
1: I don't know.
6: That's so gross.
1: I don't know. What are we having for dinner, Daddy?
3: Oh, yeah.
1: It's so funny. The reaction's so great. Uh-huh. It's as good as it is when you watch other people's kids on social media.
3: It's pretty gross.
1: Yeah. Here, speaking of which, what is a word or a phrase that instantly makes you sound old?
5: Makes you sound old.
1: So, like, if giving is trying to make you sound younger, what's like a word? What's the opposite of that? Like, I noticed somebody said something recently. They called it smoking dope.
3: Oh, dope will do it.
1: Yeah, or grass.
2: That's a good one.
1: Yeah. Instead of weed. Pot, dope, grass.
3: My mom always uses these two words unironically. She's just happy. She goes, oh, super, or oh, terrific. So those two are, I think, very old people words. Super.
1: Saying pocketbook instead of purse.
3: Oh, my pocketbook.
1: Oh, my. I got in my pocketbook.
7: Go I think get that's my just pocketbook. East Coast. Yeah. I know plenty of young people who still
3: really?
7: Say it.
3: That's
6: yeah. East Coast.
3: Really?
7: Yeah.
1: Pocketbook. Pocketbook does sound all that.
5: I thought you had to be legally 90.
2: Yeah. It's got like a folder for coupons in there.
3: Yes, exactly.
5: Yeah. What about cigarettes?
6: Soda pop? Is that?
2: Oh, that's regional.
6: Pop?
2: That's regional. Yeah, regional. My cousins in the upstate New York say pap all the time.
1: Pop.
6: What?
1: Pop.
2: Pap.
1: Soda pop.
2: Want to go get some paps?
1: Yeah. Slacks instead of pants.
3: Yeah. Slacks. Nice slacks.
5: How about windbreaker?
3: Well, what else do you call it?
5: I don't know. I think of my
2: sport jacket
5: dad's
1: or light. Well, windbreaker would be like a
5: light jacket.
1: Yeah, just like a light
2: that's
1: jacket.
2: That's true. It's a jacket you wear during sports, but not a sports jacket.
7: Yeah. Yeah. Or telling someone they look sharp.
1: Yeah. I told you that traumatized me as a kid. I was really little. And my mom has told me the story. I was like, I don't know, 3 maybe. Mm-hmm. And, they were trying to get me to get, you know, dressed up because we were going somewhere and they had me put this sweater on and I came downstairs and my grandma and my mom went overboard. Like, oh, look how sharp you look. Blah, blah, blah. And I thought I was going to get hurt. So I started crying because I'm like sharp.
5: I can't be
1: and
5: sharp.
1: And my mom felt so bad.
3: The handsome man.
8: Yeah. I was about to say handsome.
3: Like, handsome really? Old man.
8: Old people say that.
1: All right, here we go. What's a word or phrase that instantly makes you sound old? Saying stewardess instead of flight attendant.
3: Yes.
2: Who cares? That's called not being PC. Snowflakes.
1: But here, why was that not politically
2: good
1: correct?
2: Good question.
5: Great question.
3: Because there were male steward die.
2: We have a word.
5: A steward.
2: A steward. Yes.
1: I know, but like, to me, I know it's is, but like stewardess. It was just the title of whatever that job was. Like nurse.
3: Mm-hmm. Yeah.
1: Like people will say male nurse, but like you're still, it's not, there is no difference. It's a nurse.
5: Right.
1: It could be a dude or a chick.
3: But would you be like, call the steward over. I need a refill.
1: No, but a steward, like stewardess would just be a flight attendant.
2: Yeah. There's a difference between it being old timey and it being, oh, you can't say that because it's offensive. Yeah. Why?
5: How?
1: Greg was surprised. I don't remember who you were talking to. Maybe it was Menace or somebody in here, but powder room.
5: Powder room is just a room with a toilet and a sink.
1: Yeah, so there's no bathtub, no shower.
5: Right.
1: It's just the toilet and the sink.
5: This was a huge debate with our old phone screener, Julianne. She said, nobody, and I mean nobody, says powder room. So every time I had HGTV on and they said powder room, I would quote videotape it and I would send her, oh, look, powder room, powder room. Look,
3: isn't that just powder room? Isn't that a half bath?
5: Yeah, exactly. Yeah.
3: But also she's a powder room.
2: Julianne is, for lack of a better word, white trash. So she's not exposed to fancy things like that.
5: Yeah,
2: a
5: lot. But she thought it was like this overly fancy term. I said, no, everybody says powder room.
1: What's a word or phrase or something you could say that instantly makes you sound old if you say half past or quarter till when you're telling time?
3: Like, oh,
1: it's half past nine. It's, you know, quarter till.
2: Because you're talking about a clock face at that point.
1: Yeah, instead of saying, oh, it's whatever time.
3: That makes sense.
2: Yeah, thanks, Hunk.
1: Rubbish instead of trash.
3: Rubbish.
1: Oh, put that in the rubbish.
3: Oh, I don't say rubbish.
2: We got a rubbish bin in my new building.
8: Yeah, yeah. All the buildings say rubbish on it. It's
1: Does
8: awesome.
1: It?
8: Yeah,
2: it's all British.
1: Yeah, and then spigot instead of faucet.
2: Spigot.
8: Never did that.
5: Spigot.
2: Yeah. Spigot.
4: Spigot.
5: I've never used that.
8: The only
5: word.
8: Time I hear spigot is like water spigot for your like teeth or something, right?
1: No, that's a water pick.
8: Water pick. I thought people call that a spigot.
5: And you only use those in autumn.
1: Yeah, you just water pick it.
8: Look, you're using words I don't know.
2: I will say, rednecks growing up in Tennessee use spigot. Hey, cut on a spigot.
1: Yeah. 877.
2: Yeah.
1: Kids say backpack, never book bag.
3: Yeah, no book bag.
1: Yeah. And my wife is very specific when it comes to bathing suit, swimsuit, and then sneakers and tennis shoes.
5: Tennis shoes.
3: Who says bathing suit? You got to go bathe in it. Yeah.
1: I don't know if I ever thought about it. Oh, bathe in it.
3: That's
5: when
3: how
5: you
3: that
5: put
3: sounds.
5: It like that.
1: No, it's a bathing suit.
3: A bathing suit.
5: Bathing suit, yeah.
1: Yeah. I don't know. Mm-hmm.
5: I'll interchange them.
3: I mean, do you bathe in a bathing suit?
1: I mean.
3: The swimsuit.
5: Are
1: you necessarily swimming? No.
3: True. I could be wading.
7: You could be bathing in the sun.
2: Mm-hmm. It's the old
3: my sunbathing.
2: It has to go back to like bathhouses and baths.
1: It's one of those I never thought. If somebody said swimsuit, like I would be like, oh, excuse you, it's a bathing suit. Like
3: bathing suit just sounds very old time.
1: They're interchangeable.
5: Absolutely.
1: Sneakers, tennis shoes, same thing. Interchangeable.
3: Yeah.
1: I do call them sneakers though.
5: I don't say either. I just say shoes.
1: Yeah. I never say gym shoes.
5: No.
1: Ever.
5: Never said that.
3: My mom was always like, go get your gym shoes.
1: 877-44-WOODY. 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
2: 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All right.

0: like, you heard that my dog was going to need a sitter, that their mom, okay. I was like, no, we're good, thank you. But, like, just a random neighbor on a walk saying, oh, I heard you might need a dog sitter.
1: Dude, everybody talks.
0: It's crazy.
2: About something
0: about
2: that mundane?
0: Nothing.
1: Yeah. That's how you know life is good.
0: Oh,
1: yeah,
0: my God. True. I've never.
1: You live in a nice neighborhood.
0: Oh.
1: Things are good when this is the talk of the neighborhood.
0: Oh. I have never, even as a child, I never lived in a neighborhood this nice. This is Pleasantville. I'm obsessed. It's amazing. Jeers to mother effing fantasy football.
3: Uh-huh.
0: Look, it doesn't affect my life usually. Right. I've never done it. I don't know how. But somebody invited my kid to do a kids fantasy football league. And somehow I got roped into setting it up, trying to figure out his account, trying to help him, you know, change his name to some dumb crap that I don't even know what
1: it
0: means.
1: What's the team name?
0: Okay, ready for this?
1: That's the big thing.
0: It doesn't even make any sense.
1: Is he still part of, like, the kids in the neighborhood on the bicycles? And they have a little, like, bicycle gang. It's the Puking Scorpions, they've named themselves.
0: Mm-hmm. And the Puking Scorpions are now doing Fantasy Football League.
1: Oh.
0: And it's called, like, low-key, legit Nakuat.
3: Nakuat.
0: Because he loves... Knows? Okay, let me explain. I don't...
1: What is Nakuat?
0: Well, Nakuat is the, you know, what's his name? Pua Nakua. And then Nakuat is Kumquat, which I don't think he's ever had. So I don't know.
1: Fruit.
0: So anyway...
1: With a really fun name.
0: Yeah, it's great. Yeah. So I have to figure out how to set this up. And I don't know how to play. I don't know what a trade is. I don't know any of this. Well, so good luck to me.
1: Well, this is the thing. Okay, so my wife and I've tried to argue about this for years. Like, there is some stuff that's boy and guy stuff. There's other stuff that's daughter and girl stuff.
0: Yeah.
1: The line is very clear. And when one crosses over into the other, like, this is very clear. This is Andy's domain.
0: Andy was on a phone call.
1: He'll eventually be off the call and he can help you.
3: He's still on the phone.
1: It's not something that's got to be done right in that second. But that is the dad responsibility. You know, if my daughter has questions about stuff that's girl stuff or whatever, that's my wife's thing.
0: Yeah.
1: You know what I mean? Like, I'm here to be loving and supportive, but at the same time, we all have our areas of expertise,
0: this
1: right?
0: This ain't mine.
1: Yeah, that's what you tell them.
2: That's what you tell them. Uh-huh. Yeah. Hey, I know nothing about this. I'm of no help to
4: you. Like sports?
1: Yeah, exactly.
0: So good luck to me.
1: Morgan, cheers and jeers.
5: Okay, cheers to Dejon LeBray Love. Have you guys heard his name yet?
2: Yes.
0: Sounds familiar.
5: Mm-hmm. He is the fake NFL player that scammed 26 girls out of millions of dollars.
1: I didn't know what his name was. I've heard the story.
5: Dejon Love. So my cheers goes to him because, I mean, not his reality, right? He just created his own reality, and he convinced 20, probably more than 20 girls to send them money, and, like, these girls are going back on social media now, like, one of the girls that went out with him, she tweeted, she went from a dating these little baby boys to on a date with an NFL player. And, like, now these girls have to go back and delete those tweets.
4: It's so funny.
5: They got played so hard.
4: Dude, his videos are hilarious because he'll carry around a 49ers helmet and just, like, make random ass videos, like, on the beach, like he's, you know, training.
1: Because that's what real players do.
0: Yeah. Isn't that where they train? Everywhere.
6: And he's so skinny. That's the funniest part. He's, like, super thin. And if you know anything about football, you're not that thin playing in the NFL.
4: Right. So bad.
5: And none of these girls looked up a roster to see he's not on any
2: or
5: team.
2: Googled
5: like,
2: him.
4: Yeah,
2: anything.
4: Google.
5: So they deserve to get played. And cheers to him because he had a good run.
4: Yeah.
5: Jeers, though, because this guy's name came out. Now there's another one that came out.
4: Did
5: y'all hear about him?
4: Yep. Is the Dallas one, right?
5: Yeah, I want to say his name right. Let's see. Urus Agee the IV, I believe. He faked a Cowboys player, but instead of scamming women, he was like signing balls and stuff and giving them to kids with cancer. My jeers goes to that guy because he wasn't playing the game as fun.
0: It's a fine line for Morgan.
5: Right.
1: But at the same time, probably made some kid with cancer feel really cool for
0: 5 minutes.
1: Yeah. So that could almost be the cheer.
2: Don't tell the kid.
5: And he had done the same thing, posted all these Cowboys things, you know, in nice cars, all these videos on YouTube. So
1: but I guess it's all the same, right? Like the one guy.
0: Not to Morgan.
1: No. The first guy, the guy was pretending to be the 49ers guy, with, you know, trying to date chicks. He was making these women feel good about themselves. Like, oh, I landed this NFL guy.
4: Oh, yeah.
1: Right?
4: They were tweeting about it.
1: And then this other guy that got the jeers was making kids with cancer feel good, and he's a jeer?
4: Yeah.
0: And he's
1: like, grown women get duped. That's a cheer, right? But, like, you know, like, these kids, like, they feel better about themselves who are going through something really difficult.
0: Solid
1: like, that's a bad thing?
5: I think it's different victims. Like, the girls that are out there specifically to go take men's money. If you don't check a roster, maybe you deserve to get...
7: But he took their money. Like, he defrauded them.
5: That's another red flag of, I shouldn't be dating this multimillionaire that wants my money.
4: Also, if you watch the social media videos, like, it is on them because he's such a cornball. And

0: Like every single one.
1: Yeah. So cheers to him. He deserves it. Oh my God.
2: Sammy, cheers and jeers.
3: Well, my cheers is to you guys. I just became an AMC Movie Pass member.
4: What? So well, congratulations.
3: So, thank you. Yeah. I'm pretty excited about it. It's like 30 bucks a month and you can see 4 movies a week. All month. Yeah. So, yes. And so it's pretty crazy. And I was just going to see one movie. I went and saw Spider-Man. Cheers to that, too. It was pretty great. And it was going to be $30 to see that one movie. So I just became a pass member because I'm also going to need to see Practical Magic 2 soon.
0: Duh.
5: Multiple times.
3: So it made sense. And now I'm like, will I become a movie person and just start going to the movies all the time? So my jeers, though, goes to the freaking animals. I have a dog, Steamboat Willie has a cat, and now that they are together, they work off of each other to beg for treats all day long. Because they've both kind of had their own schedule of when they get treats or whatever, and now they realize, if this one's getting a treat, I want a treat too. Mm-hmm. I have this cat meowing at all hours of the day for treats, and I am so tired of it. I don't know when they started running the house and decided they get treats all day long.
2: Well, they figured it out.
3: Begging for them all the time. Yeah.
2: Like, you ever see the people that get their dogs and they have those like buttons on the floor,
3: and
2: they get the dogs to communicate through like pushing the different buttons. I wonder if that's even real, but you know, they're smart enough to figure stuff out. Like they're smart enough to be able to signal when they want to go out or signal when they need.
3: Yeah, they have nothing else to do all day.
2: Yeah.
3: Right.
2: Yeah.
3: Yeah, but it just didn't used to be like this. Yeah.
4: Accidentally leave the front door open.
3: Oh, no.
4: And the cat will wander away. Geez.
2: My dog knows that when I get home, I give her pets and kisses. And then typically that's when I'll go into the refrigerator. And, you know, the deli section at the grocery store, they sell like the little package of like pulled chicken, you know, from the leftover rotisserie chickens and stuff.
0: Yeah.
2: And so I buy one of those every week for her. We call it dog chicken. Right. And the people, it's funny, the people at the checkout know what you're doing. They go, for you or for your dog? I go, dog.
4: Yeah.
3: Really?
2: Yeah, they know. I guess a lot of people buy that for their dog.
4: So that's her treat.
0: I do. Yeah.
2: Yeah. So like when I get home, that's her treat. She now expects it.
3: Yeah. Oh, sure.
2: So as soon as I walk in the door, it could be from going outside to do something in the yard. It could be from taking the garbage cans out or going out to the store, coming home from work. It doesn't matter. She will sit by the fridge, look at it, look at me, bark.
3: Yeah.
2: Look at the fridge, look at me, bark.
5: Just so you get the message.
2: I got a cracker of this.
4: Because she's irresistible. You're like, I'm going to give in.
2: I know.
4: Here's your dog chicken.
2: Yeah. Yeah. I mean, we share.
4: Yeah. Aw. Yeah. You could even.
2: Like, if I'm making myself a sandwich, like, I'll grab an extra piece of bread and, you know, tear it up and give that to her.
4: Uh-huh.
2: Yeah. If I'm having a turkey sandwich, she's having a turkey sandwich.
3: Aww,
2: so I'll give her a couple pieces of turkey.
5: But you don't give her a bite from your sandwich.
2: No.
5: I wouldn't either.
2: No.
4: The so-called experts say that when dogs see you making food, they feel like they're part of it and that they helped.
2: Right.
0: Yeah.
4: So you're supposed to give them something.
5: 100%. Want me to grab that mayo?
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1: Yeah.
0: The phones, should you be so inclined to join us and be a part of things today, they're open, 877-44-WOODY. You can text us with whatever your thoughts are or check in, tell us who you are and the where around town you're listening today. Hit us up there on the text, 22987. So there is a new thing, and you know we need to have a name for everything,
2: of course. Yeah.
0: But there's a new thing for younger singles that they're trying, and it's called pheromone maxing.
2: What?
0: Everything's maxing, right?
3: Yeah, I hate that.
2: Like we're dogs?
0: Which is purposely not showering before a first date because your natural smell will make you more attractive.
2: Yeah, girls love that.
3: Yeah.
0: And so the idea is that instead of covering yourself in soap and deodorants and colognes and stuff like that, you just let your natural stink do the work.
1: Yep.
0: Does it work? Well, here's one bro's thought on the topic.
4: I stopped using cologne, and I've been getting more compliments on my disgusting onion test smell than ever. We're all pheromone maxing in 2026.
0: Yeah, bro.
2: Oh, okay. My God.
0: Now, there is some science showing that smell does play a role in attraction. We've all heard that before.
3: Yeah, subconsciously.
0: What was the other thing that chicks, was it called vabbing?
2: Vabbing, yeah.
0: Vabbing.
2: We were supposed to take some of your...
0: Yeah,
2: you're downstairs and put it on your neck.
0: Correct. Like chicks are basically like, you know, whatever, diddling themselves and then dabbing it like on their necks
2: on your ribs,
0: and whatever.
2: Neck.
0: Yeah. So while science shows that smell does play a role in attraction, most people don't care that much. And they say they would rather the other person shower before the date.
2: Yeah.
3: Please be clean.
0: But now when somebody brings up, hey, have you heard about pheromone maxing?
3: Yeah.
0: You can roll your eyes and say yes.
3: Yep.
0: 877 44

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1: And we go right to Gina Grad, who's standing by with the trending news headlines.
2: A growing number of schools are rolling out the 3-year bachelor's degree program. This gives students a chance to earn a diploma quicker and save them a lot of money. So instead of the traditional 120 credit hours that's spread across 4 years, they're just going down to 90 credits. And that would mean students can enter the workforce sooner, spend less on tuition and living expenses, and avoid all the piling up debt. They'll just get, you know, most of it. The idea is gaining momentum. At least 70 schools have either launched 3-year degree programs or are actively considering doing it.
1: Yeah, that's not a bad idea.
3: Supported. Yeah. There's so many unnecessary classes.
1: Yeah.
2: Yeah, trim some of the fat out. But not everyone is sold on this, of course. Critics worry about whether graduate schools and employers will fully embrace the shorter degrees. They'll have to.
1: Why not? I mean, there are, like, I think accelerated, if I'm remembering this correctly, both of my stepsisters are nurses. Mm-hmm. And I know, like, at one point, one was involved in, like, an accelerated nursing program for something. Like,
2: yeah.
1: You come out the other side, you're still a registered nurse.
2: Right.
4: Yeah.
1: You know, whether you took
2: what you're supposed to know.
1: However many, you know, like, some people take 5 or 6 years to get their bachelor's degree. Is that worth more because you spent more time doing it? It's whatever the, if it's still with 120
4: credits.
2: Well,
4: credits.
2: It's 90.
1: What's
2: that? That's what they're saying. They're taking it from 120 credits to 90 credits.
1: Right. Mm-hmm. But I'm saying, like, if it's still whatever the credits that you were talking about, like, that's how our friend Christine at Brown University ended up having that fisting seminar.
2: Oh, yeah. Yeah.
3: There's so many.
1: Because it was like,
3: unnecessary.
1: Yeah. Because it counted as a credit and toward like the 120. Yeah. It was just an arbitrary number they put on there, the 120.
2: No, that's true.
1: So if they decide, like, okay, like the baseline for the absolute mandatory blah, blah, blah is 90, then so be it.
2: We all don't have to take Aramaic poetry. We'll all be okay.
1: Yeah. Or the same thinking of, okay, well, what school did you go to? Well, what do you call somebody who graduates with a, you know, from medical school? Doctor. Doesn't matter where they went.
2: Yeah. Yeah. No, I might be turning around on this.
1: Yeah.
2: Because I was like, oh, now we're just going to have dumber people graduating.
1: Well, see, you're bum because... Because that's not how you did it.
2: Yeah. Well, I had to go back as a person in my 40s and finish. So,
1: see, that's what I'm saying.
2: That's exactly right.
1: Yeah, I felt the same way because there was like when starting in radio, going back to that, you know, it was always you had to go work in some really small, super dumpy town to get your start. Like you were never, your first job was never like at a big station in a big city.
2: Yeah.
1: You had to go, quote, pay your dues.
3: Right. Yeah.
1: Now, it doesn't matter, man. It could be New York, Los Angeles, whatever. People's first on-air jobs
4: are
1: on the regular in markets
4: major
1: market. And the old school guys like me are like, well, that's weird.
4: Yeah. Right.
1: You know, and somebody made the point, and I thought about it. Yeah, you know what? You're right. It's because that's how you had to do the long way.
3: Yeah.
2: True.
1: And now there's this, quote, shortcut. But
2: I don't remember being offered a shortcut.
1: I'm saying, but does it really matter?
2: Yeah, no.
1: It doesn't. Probably if this is the way it is now, that's the way it is now.
2: Yeah.
4: It's 100%. Just jealousy.
2: Well, also, if I'm paying for a kid's degree, I'll take the 3 years over the 4 years.
1: Exactly right.
3: Well, that goes back to the thing where they were like, you know, forgiving tuition, you know, payments and loans and stuff like that. And people were all butthurt about it
4: who already paid them off.
3: And like, I get it. I paid my loans too. But, you know, it just wasn't, you know, in the cards for you this time. Mm. So just get over it, you know?
2: Yeah. Well, that's what's going on, Woody.
1: All right. What about let's see. All right. We'll take the break.
2: Okay.
1: We'll come back. I thought I had something else. Oh, I did. I had a piece of food news.
3: Rip.
1: Yeah. Good news. But I can wait till after the break. 877-44-WOODY. 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

0: 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We are the Woody Show.
1: Yeah. Yeah.
0: Woody, Greg, hey. Menace, Gina Grad.
2: Yo.
0: We got Seabass. Morgan is here.
2: Hey.
0: Sammy is here. Phones are open. Be a part of the show. Topic contest, whatever you'd like to be a part of. Open phones, 877-44-WOODY. That's 877-44-WOODY. You can send us a text over to 22987. Got some bitch be tripping news.
3: Whoa.
4: All right.
0: Starting with this chick in Utah. She got arrested. She tried to strangle her roommate over dirty dishes.
2: Oh.
3: I'm on her team already.
0: So according to the police, the woman followed the victim as she ran to her room. She pushed through the closed bedroom door, made her fall to the ground, grabbed her by the hair and the neck, and then strangled her to the point where she couldn't breathe for about 5 seconds.
2: Oh, boy.
4: All right.
0: She also kicked her.
3: Oh. Okay.
0: The attacker chick charged with aggravated assault. Bitch be tripping.
3: But yep. Will the roommate leave dirty dishes out again?
2: Yeah, Greg bail
3: her out.
2: Hopefully
3: not.
5: Never.
0: Did not clarify.
6: Because the bitches be tripping all the time.
7: Bitch be tripping all the time, huh?
0: Another story out of Louisiana, where the police arrested this woman for felony property damage after she vandalized a car during a feud over a, quote, shared romantic partner.
3: Mm.
0: Surveillance footage showed her slashing all four tires, smashing the windshield and the mirrors, pouring chocolate syrup all throughout the car,
3: oh, God.
0: And then dumping sugar in the gas tank before driving off.
2: A classic move.
5: That seems like a lot.
0: None of the reports say if it was her boyfriend's car or if the car belonged to the side chick, but a rep for the police department told reporters, quote, let's be real, no man is worth prison time and a criminal record.
2: Thank you. Yeah.
3: Either way, she wins.
5: Yeah, but going the extra step to put the sugar in the gas tank when you already sprayed it with chocolate.
0: Yeah, but the chocolate you can clean up.
2: Yeah,
0: the sugar in the gas tank's a much bigger deal to try to rectify that.
8: Bitches be crazy.
0: And I feel like a lot of women got empowered by that that country song that came out years ago. It was playing on the Disney cruise, and there was a bunch of women like just belting out, like keying up his car, like before
2: Carrie
0: he cheats.
2: Underwood. Yeah.
9: Before he cheats.
0: Yeah. Why would you do that before he cheats?
3: That's so like, preemptive vandalism?
0: Yeah, like, why would you drag your key across his super fancy four-wheel drive and cut up his leather seats before he cheats?
2: That's a good point.
5: Say, look, don't mess around.
3: And why do it after he cheats?
0: 877-44-WOODY. Text us over to 22987. It's the Woody Show. We are the Woody Show.
1: Yeah. Hey.
0: Woody, Greg, hey. Menace, Gina Grad.
2: Yo.
0: We got Seabass. Morgan is here.
2: Hey.
0: Sammy is here. Phones are open. Be a part of the show. Topic contest, whatever you'd like to be a part of. Open phones, 877-44-WOODY. That's 877-44-WOODY. You can send us a text over to 22987. Got some bitch be tripping news.
3: Whoa.
4: All right.
0: Starting with this chick in Utah. She got arrested. She tried to strangle her roommate over dirty dishes.
2: Oh.
3: I'm on her team already.
0: So according to the police, the woman followed the victim as she ran to her room.

0: 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The Woody
1: Show. All right, welcome back.
2: Yeah.
1: And I do have some food news.
3: Oh.
1: Yeah.
3: Ooh, food news.
1: All right, so McDonald's, they're bringing back the spicy chicken nuggets.
4: Oh, sweet.
1: Okay. Starting this week. So they're like the regular nuggets, but they got that cayenne, that chili pepper that's added to that tempura style breading. Good. They're good.
3: That's pretty good, actually.
1: Yeah, they are. They are good. Now they had launched these back in 2020, sold out in about 2 weeks, and they've just been gone. Mm-hmm. I don't know why they don't make them permanent. Like, what's the big deal?
2: Yeah,
1: you make nuggets. It's not like
3: throw a little seasoning on them.
1: Yeah, like have an extra bag of frozen nuggets. You know, so that when somebody orders them, you just throw them in the fryer like you would the regular one.
3: Yeah,
2: easy.
4: You have nuggets.
1: You have exactly right.
2: Right. But you have spices.
1: They like to do that. They're also bringing back the Mighty Hot Sauce, which they say is one of the spiciest sauces they've ever offered.
4: Nice.
2: You know what I tried the other day? Panda Express has a spicy orange chicken.
4: Mm-hmm.
2: It's actually spicy.
3: Ooh. Really? And did you get like 2 pieces?
2: Like 4.
3: Oh, okay.
1: Yeah. And those spicy nuggets from McDonald's, I like them just by themselves. No sauce.
3: Really?
4: Yeah, it's not needed.
1: Yeah, you don't even need sauce for those.
3: Are they
2: damp? Or
1: they're good, yeah.
2: Really?
1: Yeah, they're really good.
2: I can't imagine doing it without sauce.
1: Yeah. I also realize that I'm a person, like when bread comes to the table, I don't put butter on it. I'll eat the bread, just no butter.
3: Well, that's Jeff G. We see you just eating dry bread all the time.
2: Yeah. Just a piece of bread.
1: Yeah.
2: A
4: piece of sourdough, dry.
1: Yeah,
4: no problem.
1: Do that. Yeah.
2: Boring.
1: And I see people like slathering. Not that I'll never have the butter, but it's not like my immediate like go for the butter.
3: What if it's like oil and vinegar? Mm. Are you just a dry guy, or you just don't like butter?
1: No. It's not that I don't like butter. It's just I don't half the time. Like if the roll is warm, they bring out that little basket.
2: I'll just go.
3: That's when the butter melts. It melts so beautifully.
1: I understand how it works.
3: But why don't you love it?
4: You gotta lace it up.
2: I get science.
1: Yeah, I feel like it just, sometimes it just doesn't need it. Like there's a sushi place that my wife and I go to, and they have this, it's a baked crab hand roll. This thing, and you guys have been to this. These things, oh my God, one of the best things I've ever had in my life. And I don't dip it in the soy sauce.
2: Yeah.
1: And she is almost like half drowning, and I go, man, this thing is so flavorful and so good.
3: Perfect the way it is.
1: Like, you're almost, I mean, you are ruining it by putting any kind of soy. It doesn't need soy sauce, but by putting that much, like, I don't know what, like, my dad immediately, before he even tastes anything, salts food.
2: Right.
3: Yeah. That's weird.
1: You haven't even tasted it yet.
3: How do you know?
1: Yeah. So some things just don't need whatever, but those spicy nuggets from McDonald's, I think, don't really need them.
3: Okay.
1: Yeah. Oh, your Subway take, guys.
3: Oh, yeah?
1: They did a whole thing about, they say barbecue sauce is number one. What's the number one sauce?
5: So what's your take?
6: Barbecue sauce is the best sauce. Above ketchup, mustard, any other sauces, barbecue sauce reigns supreme. It is the only sauce that matters.
5: God, this is really hard. This is probably the hardest one I've ever had. 100% disagree.
6: You 100% disagree?
5: I'm sorry. If I'm going to Chick-fil-A and they're offering me sauces, barbecue's like fourth.
1: Yeah, I agree.
2: Barbecue's on my never list. Barbecue's so
4: my
2: trashy.
4: Favorite.
2: Yeah. Oh, I hate it.
1: It's
4: my
1: good.
4: Favorite.
1: It's good. It's just not for. It's not for everything. And I would never say it's the number one.
3: Yeah.
4: Is A1 considered barbecue sauce?
2: It's a steak sauce.
4: Yeah.
3: It's steak so sauce. Gross. I don't get it. I think I have the thing that people have with cilantro. I only taste like chlorine with A1. Yeah, I don't get steak sauce. I don't get it.
1: We've said a number of times, McDonald's definitely has some kind of financial interest in the barbecue sauce because they are such pushers of it. Even when you order a different sauce, sometimes you still get the barbecue.
3: This doesn't look like honey mustard.
1: Right, exactly.
4: Just standard.
1: Yeah, for the nuggets, either the hot mustard or the honey mustard are my go-tos.
3: Totally.
1: Like, barbecue's in there.
3: It's fine, but it does seem like that's the one they're trying to get rid of.
1: Yes.
2: Sweet and sour all day.
1: Yeah, sweet and sour.
3: Forgot about that one.
1: Yeah, sweet and sour is good.
2: Barbecue can go to hell.
1: it's not a go to hell. It's not like it's bad.
2: Go to hell.
4: It's good.
0: You know. 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
4: All right, back into it. Cheers and jeers. Seabass, what do you got?
5: Well, cheers to the kindness of strangers. I was out doing some work, watering my apple tree. And this lady just walked up next to my Cybertruck. She's like, damn, that's a cool truck.
6: Nice.
7: Let's have sex.
4: to borrow something from the internet. Things that never happened for $1,000.
5: And then she said, right. I heard they're bulletproof. And so I've heard that before. So I got my little stock line. It's like, here, I'll hide behind it. Take my gun and shoot me.
8: Uh-huh.
5: You know, implying that I had a gun and I'm all brave and dangerous, right?
9: Yeah. Oh, totally.
5: Cool. She didn't really fall for that.
6: Didn't
5: have sex with me, but it was cool. And then, as I'm finishing watering my my apple tree that's out in the public, I saw the lady stops by. She's driving by in her SUV and she goes, you're my hero.
9: Okay.
5: And I don't know if she recognized me from the show or she just saw what I was doing, something nice for
6: the community.
5: The community,
6: yeah.
5: Or whatever it was. But, you know, it's I really appreciate taking the time to stop and say something as opposed to just thinking it in their head as most people do.
6: Yeah. Oh, so the cheers is all about the celebration of you.
5: Kindness of strangers.
9: Yeah.
5: Minus,
9: oh, yeah, yeah.
5: Of people taking time out of their day to say something nice.
6: Okay.
5: And then it does, even by me, who's a legal robot, it doesn't go unnoticed.
6: Oh, that's cool.
5: So I'm saying thank you.
6: Did you also see over the weekend the Cybertruck 2.0, the new front of
5: what?
6: It?
5: What?
6: Yeah, everybody Google it. It looks even cooler now.
5: Nice. What do they do to it, Mass, as I pull it up?
6: They made the front of it.
4: Made it look completely different.
6: More badass.
9: More badass.
8: Yeah, that's
6: it looks very Mad Max on the front of it. Yeah.
9: When you go out to water your apple tree, what do you take, a watering can?
5: How
9: do you...
5: Right now I'm using, Greg, I don't know if you like this or not, I'm using 2-liter bottles.
9: Oh, and then you poke a hole.

0: my team and watch all these other teams progress through
1: the
0: preseason.
1: See the rookies, how they come in.
0: Exactly. Second and third stringers, man. Just enjoying having football back on TV, man.
1: Same.
0: And my jeers goes to my kids for not having a hustler's mentality. Like, I got to figure out where I went wrong, man.
2: Oh, no.
0: Gina witnessed this the other day. I had to beg them to take all the free stuff from the suite at the ball game the other day. And they were like,
1: we brought some listeners to a ball game. And it was a suite.
2: So much fun.
1: Yeah. Right? So there's like food in there. Yeah. There's like, you know,
0: beers, all that good stuff. And they were like, dude, it's embarrassing. Like, why are you making us take all the pretzels and extra chips? I'm like, hey, listen. I said, listen, first of all, number one, somebody paid for it.
2: Yeah.
0: So it's paid for.
2: Yes.
0: Yeah. Which means it's for us. So put it in that bag and in your pockets and we're taking it home, man.
2: Yeah.
0: Because you're back at school and you need stuff for your lunch.
1: Yeah.
0: But they were just so embarrassed.
2: Yeah.
0: And I was like, you guys got to get it together, man. Like,
2: meanwhile, Sammy, what did we do so I could take a bunch of stuff home?
3: We took an ice bucket that had a liner in it, dumped out the ice, took the liner so that Gina could take home the Diet Cokes.
2: Yes, the tall boy Diet Cokes.
4: Yeah, okay. Now that's embarrassing.
0: By the way,
2: it was awesome.
0: No, but Menace, in the little bag that we had for sweets, we fit six beers in there.
5: Yeah.
0: And we took those all home as well.
1: Wow.
0: I mean, they're paid for.
2: Because speaking of paid for, because kids don't pay for anything, so it doesn't mean anything to them.
1: Yeah. Mm-hmm.
0: Bruh, you're so embarrassed. Dude.
4: Can I ask, do they allow this?
2: Yeah, it's our stuff.
0: Yeah.
4: So like they encourage you, hey, if you want these beers or these Diet Cokes.
2: I don't know. I don't think
0: Encouragement might be a little bit.
5: I mean, all the stuff that you paid for, you can take
3: it
5: with you.
3: Theoretically, you would have had it there while you were there.
5: Yeah.
1: Right. I mean, because they're relying on, you know, maybe, you know, people coming in there and not eating all that food.
5: Dude.
1: They've charged you for all that food.
0: Yeah. And
1: that's why it's free.
4: Well, it's one thing for the food, but the drinks, which are packaged, I understand.
5: Yeah, I go to, like, you know,
1: why would that be any different?
4: Well, because the drinks are packaged.
1: I'm saying once they put them in there,
5: they're yours. Right?
2: We've already
5: they're
2: paid yours. For this.
4: Right.
2: Yeah.
4: But I'm saying,
1: once they've dropped them off in there,
4: the act of walking out with the item is different. If it's a couple cans of beer, as opposed to I've got, you know,
2: like
4: fettuccine, I'm putting
2: it
4: in.
2: We didn't take any hot food.
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2: Okay, so Tyler's lemonade stand. We heard the teenager was giving a hard time. That lady was cool. She gave him the $2.
3: That was nice.
2: So his whole hook was you buy a $2 lemonade and you get a free cookie.
3: Pretty I like much. It.
2: Yeah. And these are the good, the big, giant chocolate chunk ones from Costco.
4: Nice. Yeah, the good ones. Yeah.
2: Yeah. So for $2, you get a giant cookie and a lemonade. That's a pretty good,
3: that's a good deal.
4: Yeah.
2: Not bad.
4: Yeah, it is.
2: Now, Mr. Grimace, who's one of our super fans, he made a good point on the text. He says, so the homeless begging for money, who may or may not use it for drugs, that's ignored. But Tyler putting in actual work selling lemonades, oh, screw that, not in my neighborhood?
4: Yeah. It's really bringing out the worst of people.
2: I mean, that's a good point.
4: Yeah.
2: Like, you turn a blind eye to that. Here's just a grown-ass man just trying to sell some
4: making dollars.
2: Just trying to sell some lemonade.
4: People right, be so, hating, man.
2: Tell me about, at what point in your two-hour lemonade stand life did this guy approach? Is this...
4: This was probably about halfway through.
2: Okay. So, and describe the guy again to everybody who's just tuning in.
4: The most cholo dude you've ever seen. Tattoos from his neck all the way down to his feet. Wife beater, shorts, high socks, Dodger hat. Like, the stereotypical cholo.
2: Now, when he walked up, did you think, like, okay, this guy's going to be cool? Or did you think it was going to be trouble?
4: So, at first, he actually drove up. He stopped, like, on the curb real quick, lowered down his window, and he's like, what are you guys doing? And we told him, like, hey, we just have a lemonade stand. We're doing it for charity. He's like, okay. And then he pulls into the street right by us, parks, gets out, walks, and then just starts getting in our face.
3: Oh, damn.
2: Yeah. So, like, I thought it's like, oh, them selling. Okay. Yeah, and then he pulls over to come get some.
4: So we're like, oh, maybe this guy's actually stocking my... Then he starts grilling up, so we're like, oh, he's not going to buy anything. Yeah. So.
2: All right, here we go.
5: Don't you guys are running here? What's the fuck?
6: Yeah, go to charity.
5: What charity is this?
6: What's Girls Club?
5: Show me.
6: I couldn't tell you. I don't have to show you.
5: Yeah, you do. You're out here I mean, you on parole or something?
6: Nah.
5: Something kind of weird when
6: Nah.
5: You're grown f***ing now. What are you out here f***ing selling cookies for?
6: Part of the social security.
5: It doesn't have to be like that. It doesn't. You a parole officer or something? Can we have that exciting f***ing idiots or what?
6: Nah, dude. It's nothing like that.
5: You sure?
6: Yeah.
5: Why don't you f***ing get a real job like at Walmart or something, bro?
6: Working on it, dude.
5: F*** you, dude.
6: Okay.
2: Wow. Okay, hold on. So, Tyler, on a scale of 1 to 10... How hard are you crapping your pants right now? I mean, Jeff is there.
4: I was probably at about a 4 or 5. I did retail for...
2: With that, like a 4 or 5? But you're in the middle of the public in the park or wherever the hell you're at.
4: I did retail for 8 years. I've seen everything short of a robbery. So, like, this, I was like, oh, okay, this is just something.
7: Yeah, and he's used to people saying F you to his face.
4: Yeah, like, I've had people tell me that all the time. Just like, yeah, whatever. Like, I don't care.
8: Just another day.
2: But, like, I say, the whole interaction...
4: Yeah, the whole interaction.
2: Like, it starts now, you're at a 4 or 5, but like,
4: yeah,
3: by the time
2: there's three more clips I got here.
4: Yeah.
7: It gets worse.
4: I'll say the first interaction, I'm at like a 4, we'll say 4.5.
2: Okay.
4: Yeah.
2: By the end of it, like,
4: by the end of it, we'll explain that as it goes.
2: I know, but like, I want to know on the scale.
4: By the end of it, probably at about like a 7.
2: Oh, all right. It's almost double. Almost double what we've heard. So what we just heard was a 4.
8: Yeah. Was he getting close to you and stuff? Like,
4: oh, he was like
8: face to face,
4: a foot in my.
2: Wow. Right, so Tyler's grown ass man lemonade stand. This cholo dude is now in his face.
9: I mean, it's not like that, man. I mean, he's I think he's just trying to help out. And, you know, he's going through some rough times.
5: Sponsor? What are you?
9: I'm his friend trying to help him out.
5: I don't know about that. Usually this is for like little kids, bro. This is a f***ing...
6: It's part of a social experiment to see how much money
5: social
6: I make.
5: Experiment.
6: Instead of a kid.
5: Social experiment, get your ass kicked. Oh, you don't care?
6: If it gets to that point, we'll leave.
5: Okay. All right. Tell you right now, mom. Just like I do, we'll be back in 20 f***ing minutes. You guys better not be here, mom. I'll tell you that right now.
6: All right.
5: What's your
6: name? My name's Tyler, bro.
5: What's your last name?
6: I'm not gonna tell you that.
5: Why not? He's gonna look you up.
4: Yeah, precisely.
3: Yeah, he's looking up Amber Alerts and stuff.
2: What's your name? Tyler, what's your last name?
3: Don't worry about it.
7: Damn.
8: You better be gone.
5: Is he a sex offender?
9: He's not.
5: Yeah, right.
9: Don't call the cops. Oh god, dude. Oh my god. It's fucking weird. He was legit, man.
6: Dude, he was pissed.
9: Were you scared just a little bit?
6: A tiny bit.
3: Oh.
4: 4.5.
10: At this point, you're still a 4.5.
4: I'm still a 4.5.
10: You're such a liar.
4: No,
10: dude.
4: I swear. At this point, I'm still about a 4.5.
3: He's asking what your last name is. He's asking if you're a sex offender.
4: I've had people ask for my last name when they didn't like the customer service I gave it, like at the grocery store. They're like,
10: "What's
4: your last
10: name?" Different. You're in the grocery store.
4: They still get in your face. They still get in your face.
10: Okay.
8: And he said he was going to come back.
4: Yeah. I'm like,
8: Dude, I'd be at a nine.
4: He's like, I'm going to come back in 20 minutes. I'm like, he's not going to come back. Spoiler, he came back.
11: Yeah. This clip is before he came back. He actually, like, when he was leaving, we had more customers, and he's peeling away and yelling at us on his way out. Yeah.
3: And intimidating.
12: Breaking our neighborhood. Get your weird ass out of here. Fuck up with that, right? What you guys are up to. Look you up and register sex offender.
9: It is not that serious, bro.
4: At that point, I'm like, okay, now we're at like a 5.5. It's like, all right, this guy's being a little butt.
3: And there's
4: like,
3: other people around where he's yelling that you're a sex offender. Bad.
4: There was this mom and her daughter right there, and I was like, I told them straight up, I'm like, I'm so sorry you had to hear that. And the daughter's like, well, it's my first time hearing that. And we're like, oh, cool, great.
10: Awesome. So,
11: Well, he came back.
3: Oh, my God.
10: Oh, he did.
11: And he came back with eggs.
4: Yeah. not even kidding.
3: What?
4: Yeah. So this dude comes back. It's 20 minutes later. This dude comes back, stops dead in the middle of the street.
8: Oh, no.
4: Opens the car door. And this is where I get to his head. I'm like, dude, this guy might have a gun. Like, I'm starting to freak out. So this dude gets out of his car, and then he just starts chucking. He just starts chucking eggs.
13: All right. What do you think? He's got another car.
9: Oh, he threw an egg. No, dude. Oh, dude. Oh, man. It's not that serious.
13: Yes, it is.
9: Oh, man, I got eggs.
10: Oh,
4: crazy.
9: Damn, he wasn't playing, dude.
4: That's fine. We'll probably be wrapping up as soon as he comes back. I'll give it like 10 more minutes.
10: Texter says every guy in the hood would have done the same thing. If we see a guy in the hood selling lemonade and cookies, he's gonna get checked.
7: I would have
10: done the same thing.
3: Oh my God.
4: Yeah, it's you know, it's whatever, dude. Like, that's the first time I've ever had eggs thrown at me, so that was the first.
10: I do have something to tell you.
4: Yeah.
10: That Cholo guy,
4: yes,
10: is one of Jeff's friends.
4: Was he really?
10: Yeah, you were totally set.
11: He was. He's a good friend of mine. His name was Leo, and he's a great friend.
4: Crazy,
11: he actually listens to the show.
4: You're wild for that, dude. That's funny.
10: And the teenagers?
4: Yeah.
10: His son's friends.
4: That's crazy.
10: It was our social experiment. Number one, to see how you could do selling lemonade.
4: Yeah.
10: Number two, to see how you would do with under these people coming situation. Up under pressure.
4: So was that other guy legit?
11: No, the other guy with the dog was actually a good family friend of mine as well. So basically, you probably had like 3 real customers. Everyone else knew me.
4: Oh, that's cool, man.
10: Wait, so out of the 45, only $6 of that was real?
11: Probably, yeah, because my wife blasted it out to her little mom's club on the street. So, yeah, a friend of mine that rides motorcycles came by and his wife came by.
4: Cool, yeah.
11: So we financed this whole thing, bro.
3: Yeah.
11: From the cookies. Like,
7: so that's Jeff.
3: This is charity. Yeah.
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0: 105.9 The X. It is the Woody Show. I'm Woody. That's Greg Gorey.
1: Morning, Woody.
0: Menace is right there.
2: What's up?
0: We got Gina Grand.
3: Hi.
0: Sammy's here.
3: Hello.
0: We got Seabass. Morgan's taking your calls. The phones, they're open. 877-44-WOODY. Texts, they're flowing over to 22987. You can check in with us. Tell us who you are. And then where around town you're listening to the Woody Show this morning. Anything, anyone you'd like to have us mention, whatever it is, text on over to 22987. Florida just executed some guy. In fact, now Florida is the state that has executed the most people.
3: Oh, damn.
0: So shout out to Florida.
1: Yeah,
0: way to go.
2: Texas, step it up.
0: Love it. Let's stop wasting time with these losers whose society doesn't need anymore.
1: Exactly.
0: Not sure what the last meal was for the person they just executed, but people were asked, you know, taking that whole thing when it comes to, you know, last meal, death row.
1: Yep.
0: Just forget it. If you got to choose, most people don't get to choose.
3: Right.
0: You know, you don't know sometimes when you're going to die.
3: Yeah.
0: But if you got to choose, what would you go with? Only 1 in 6 people would pick something fancy like lobster tails or caviar.
2: Really?
3: You just want comfort food.
0: The majority of people would pick their favorite dish or just some familiar comfort food.
3: Yeah.
0: Yes.
1: Like
0: Timothy McVeigh went the Greg Gorey route.
1: Oh, did he?
0: 2 pints of mint chocolate chip ice cream.
1: Oh, ice cream for dinner.
3: Good dinner.
0: Yep. Ted Bundy chose the classic breakfast with steak and eggs.
1: Uh-huh.
0: But as far as what people would choose, the number one thing on the list, steak.
3: Yeah. That's what I'd pick.
0: Followed by potatoes, pasta, pizza at number 4, vegetables at number 5. Why?
3: Huh?
1: Yeah,
0: vegetables are for health reasons.
3: Last thing I would
2: kill
3: guess.
2: Me now.
0: Anything healthy is off. It's my last meal.
1: Yeah.
0: Bread at number 6, followed by fries, mac and cheese, lobsters on there. Just 1% of people would use that opportunity, Greg, to try some new or unusual food.
3: Again, my last time.
1: I wouldn't.
0: Why?
1: Why bother?
3: How about some escargot?
1: Do the long play. It's your last meal.
3: Right.
1: Do like a 15-course meal.
4: Michelin star.
1: Yeah.
0: When it comes to the criminals, there's got to be some kind of like budget, right? Like they can't just ask for anything.
1: That's a great question.
2: I don't know, but
0: it's got to be within reason.
2: Some pretty big ones.
0: But it's got to be within reason. Like they're not going to go and get, I don't know how much caviar is, but
1: Kobe beef.
3: And is alcohol included?
0: Right.
2: Yeah.
0: No.
2: With Chris.
1: Probably not.
2: So I did check. Florida has executed the most people, but Texas overall has.
0: Oh, historically?
2: Has done the most executions. I just want to make sure.
0: Also, when they were talking to people, people don't care who cooks the food. Doesn't really matter as long as it tastes good. As far as what they would sip on, soda tops the list. Coke number 1, followed by Dr. Pepper, and then Gina Diet Coke.
3: All right.
0: Mm-hmm. After soda, it's wine, followed by water, tea, and then beer.
3: Oh,
0: rounds out the top 5 drinks that people would want with their last
1: gallon
0: meal
1: of wine.
0: What would it be for you? Last meal request. Text it over to us at 22987.

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1: I grabbed the bag and I ran, and as I'm running back, they're paging my name.
2: Uh-huh.
3: Oh, no.
4: This is The Woody Show.
2: So, Menace, in a meeting, says, guys, I have an idea for a segment because, and he was talking about how, as a consumer of news, to the degree that he is, he's really burned out on hearing about, you know, stories from time to time that just like there's enough already.
5: We get it already.
2: Like, you know, the ending. For him, it's Luigi, right? Yeah. Like, we know he did it. He's going to be going to prison, and like, I don't need to hear about it anymore. Now we're going to please.
5: No more minutia.
2: Yeah, it's almost like please stop it, right?
6: Yeah.
2: But therefore, I'm out. You know how the sharks will kind of give you an explanation, like, well, you know, I just don't. And there, for those reasons, I'm out.
6: I'm out.
2: Yeah, yeah. Hey, I'll add another one to the list. You were talking about hot honey.
6: Hot honey.
2: That was Gina's.
6: Over it.
3: So good.
2: I don't know if I've had any of the hot honey stuff yet, but one thing that I have noticed is that, dude, do we just attach Wagyu to everything now? Like,

0: thought Wagyu was supposed to be like some
1: special.
0: Kind of
1: exclusive.
0: Yeah, yeah, some special thing, but it's like Wagyu hamburger?
1: Uh-huh. Yeah, or like Wagyu like beef shavings at like Subway.
0: But
1: yeah.
0: Like, I'm going to say, like, if Wagyu is like this, like, why would you grind it up
2: and
0: make it into a burger?
2: Because American Wagyu is a thing. And it's way cheaper than Japanese. So
0: I know, but
2: they
0: is
2: can
0: it,
2: attach Wagyu.
0: Is
1: the
0: it the
1: name
0: same?
1: Sounds better.
0: Other than being cheaper, but is it otherwise the same?
2: I don't think it is.
0: That's what I'm saying. Yeah, so like, why?
2: Difference in quality.
3: It's a very low threshold. There's no real law. Sometimes it's blended with other stuff.
1: You can charge another $10 if you put the word Wagyu in front of it.
3: Right.
4: Yeah. Yeah. They're just massaging the cows and giving them beer.
1: Yeah. Giving them beer massages.
0: Yeah. Greg Gorey.
4: So if you are totally into something as a hobby or as a way of life, like, oh, I play golf 20 hours a day because I'm trying to get good. You're just an avid golfer. You're not a golf maxer. And everything is maxing. Sleep maxing, fiber maxing, gym maxing,
1: health maxing, a diet.
4: Protein maxing. So if you're into protein, eat protein. If you're into going to the gym, go to the gym. You're not maxing.
1: Yeah.
4: You're just trying to become famous.
0: That's basically a very Seabass argument of you.
3: Yeah. That's very much like what I correctly say about hacking. Everything you do to make a process better is not hacking it.
4: Yeah. It's just maxing them. It's invaded my world, and it's therefore I'm out.
0: Yeah.
4: You're maxing.
0: You're out on the maxing slang.
4: Right. Yes.
0: Because all these are things.
4: Right. It's
0: right. But
4: we
0: it's
4: all
0: like,
4: sleep.
1: Call it something else.
4: No, but that guy over there, he's a sleep maxer.
0: Well, it's like in the 90s. Remember, everything was extreme.
2: Extreme.
0: Everything was extreme. Mountain Dew.
1: Yeah. Extreme sports.
0: Extreme sports.
3: Well, it's all a version of everyone else is doing it. Guess I might as well too. Yeah. Not gonna have an original thought in my head.
0: Yep. Seabass.
3: Mine is similar to Menace's, but it's with the, and I'm not, don't even correct me.
0: Okay.
3: The woman who killed her kids. Don't want to hear about it. Don't care.
0: Yeah.
3: And I understand.
0: What's her name?
3: I understand. No, please. Oh,
0: okay.
3: Now I understand there's a certain demographic we just heard a whine from that loves this stuff. Mm-hmm. Women in their 25 to 45. Oh my God. That's the whole murder porn, ID network, et cetera, et cetera. That whole genre. They love that stuff. That doesn't mean we need to hear about it every second. Like what Venice is saying, I want to hear every tiniest little blah, blah, blah update. Did she do it? Did she not do it? Guilty, you know, blah, blah, blah. If you want to get into that, great. But it's like Venice is saying, it's everything, every day, main feed of everything, which I get because it's
1: it
3: getting
1: sells.
3: Clicks. It sells to, you know, the lonely woman category,
1: I guess.
3: Here
1: we go.
3: So,
0: are you feeling attacked?
1: A little bit.
3: Mine is, and I get why women, we talked about the psychology, why women love murder porn. My mom, an OG, would watch whatever, like Dateline, all that stuff.
0: Let me ask Gina, because you are into all that stuff. Like, what is it about that genre?
1: That's a good question.
0: Because, man, if she has 5 minutes of time in her day, it's on one of those shows.
1: Absolutely. I like a mystery, but that you're talking about the stuff that's reality, not just like, you know, Murder, She Wrote. Ow.
0: No, not that stuff, but you'll watch, I forget what the show is. That
1: Dateline, 2020, all of those. That's a great question. I think Seabass, unfortunately, might be right in the psychology of it. Like, the psychology of what is wrong with this person and what would make somebody do something like this. I think that's like catnip to women like me. It's just we love seeing the outliers and the extent that they'll go.
0: See, as much as I love violent movies, gangster movies, all those kind of things, like I don't really enjoy the true crime stuff,
2: the real life stuff.
1: I do want to make a caveat that I feel like I have to make sometimes for me anyway, and I think for a lot of people, it's not the murder stuff; it's the catfishing, it's the scammers. I don't know a lot of people who are into the murder stuff, but I know it's a thing. But that's not.
3: Oh, yeah, there's shows based on my husband.
0: Well, it's
3: the murderer.
0: Just crime.
1: Yeah. Crime. Yeah.
0: It's not necessarily
1: crime.
0: Murder. It's just crime.
1: Yeah,
0: in
1: getting
0: general.
1: One over on.
3: There's
1: somebody.
3: A reason this. I almost said her name, so I think I figured it out. Mm. There's a reason this woman is in the. She's not doing it because she's a white collar criminal. She killed her children. That's why the girl. Don't correct me. The woman in Florida with her kid and JonBenet Ramsey. Blah blah blah blah blah. That's the murder is what is the bigger hook than anything else.
1: Well, and the question is, what would drive somebody to do that? And women just love trying to figure out that answer.
3: Well, yeah, that's why they love psychology. It's why the vast majority of people in that field are women.
1: Yes.
3: They love talking about thoughts and feelings and interpersonal stuff.
0: Jeff G.
5: I am out on social media medical advice. I don't want to hear about your stupid ashwagandha, sea moss, beta blockers, peptides.
3: Peptides?
5: I'm out on the social media platforms for letting this happen, and I'm out on the idiots who buy all this crap. I'm out. Just because, first of all, they're not giving you, this is not a real doctor, okay? Just because he puts on a white coat doesn't mean, and has a stethoscope doesn't mean he's a doctor, okay? He's selling you a product. This is all marketing. This is not genuine advice. Go to a real doctor, get real blood tests, get real advice. So what don't get your medical advice.
0: What were peptides called before? Supplements?
1: Yeah.
0: Peptide seems to be one of those terms, like maxing.
4: Yeah.
0: Mm-hmm.
4: Yeah,
0: like, I don't know. 2 years ago, you never heard anybody saying peptide.
2: Yeah.
0: But these things were for different.
2: I didn't hear peptide until it was an injectable. So I don't know. Is that why they call it a peptide?
3: No, peptides are a thing. It's like
1: a hormone.
3: It's a short chain of amino acids. So it's not a protein. Yeah. It's not quite a hormone, but it's the building blocks of said thing.
2: Okay. So is it new, though?
3: No, I mean, that like peptide chains, like that. You learned that in high school biology.
0: Yeah, but like, what were we calling these things before?
3: That's a good question.
0: Like if you were getting, whatever for...
5: Was it just amino acids?
1: I think you're right. I think supplements. Yeah. And that was a wide range of things.
2: No, I don't think that's the same.
0: No, because it's not the same because it's a different...
1: Peptides are a supplement, though.
0: Right.
3: I'm looking it up. Hold on.
1: But while you say that, Jeff, you know there's a very... You must, if you're so over this. You know there's a very popular person on Instagram called the Medical Medium. Mm-hmm. And he speaks to a single disembodied voice he calls the Spirit of Compassion. And that's where he gets his medical advice.
0: Sweet. Yeah. Cool. Yeah. I love the people to go, I'm not going to the doctor for this cancer. Yeah.
1: I'm going to drink celery juice.
0: I'm going to do whatever. Good. And you know what? Their count's not along. Yeah. Not along for the long haul.
1: Yeah.
5: Nah.
0: Let's see. Are you looking it up?
3: Yeah, I mean, amino acid supplements was basically, but they weren't nearly as trendy or.
0: Oh yeah,
1: this is just the new word.
0: Yeah, now it's just peptide, peptide. Yeah.
1: It can't hurt you. It's just a peptide.
0: All right, more Woody Show's next. Hang on.
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0: I don't have tap to pay. And I used to be anti tap to pay person, but now I fully embraced it and that's all I use. And when I go to pay for the parking, they don't have tap to pay. But guess what they have right next to the pay for the parking? A vending machine where you can tap to pay, right? So you know there's somebody that's in charge of this parking garage that sees this issue and just lets it be. You know, they don't like say, hey, you know what? We should upgrade our system, because I know it's, I use this parking garage quite frequently and it's been like that for years. They have the technology. Somebody in charge, just fix it and embrace technology so people don't have to go through it. Because I overhear people that use the same parking garage that have the same issue, like, oh, they don't have tap to pay.
1: Well, I mean, if you're the person who just works at the garage, do you care?
2: No,
0: but there's somebody in charge.
3: There's
0: somebody in charge.
1: But do they even know? Because are they even there to know what's going on? The people who are really are in charge, are they hanging out there at the garage?
0: We're creating backstories for it, but I'm sure they've seen this.
1: I'm just asking.
2: Like does the owner work in the booth?
1: Yeah, because when you go like, well, why is it? Because you're paying the minimum wage employee to sit there. They don't care what happens.
0: Yeah, but when you go to the suggestion box on like how we can make it better, how we can make our workplace better. Like, hey, number one complaint, they don't have tap to pay.
1: Yeah, like company attitudes suck, but employee attitudes suck just as bad. When I was just out of town recently, there's that little little convenience area that has like snacks and things right off the main lobby of a lot of hotels now. Uh-huh. Went in there, grabbed a couple things. The little ice creams that I was buying for somebody didn't have a barcode on, so it wouldn't scan at the little self-checkout thing. So I went to the front desk, and I go, hey, these aren't scanning. They're like, just take them. I go, I said, are you sure? I said, it's fine. Yeah. I'm happy to pay. Do you know how much money this hotel makes? They'll be fine.
2: I love that
3: person. Honesty.
1: And so I'm like, all right. They don't care.
0: Thanks, dog.
3: Good. <You know? laughs> Finally, somebody who makes sense. Acting like they own the place.
0: That is what it is.
1: Yeah. 877-44-WOODY. 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
6: So, you've been taking one of these little pink pills daily?
7: Yeah.
6: And you feel?
7: Uh-huh. And more.
6: More? Huh. I didn't think we could feel like that again at our age.
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6: Ooh la la.
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1: Yeah.
0: Woody, Greg, Menace, Gina Grant.
2: Hi.
0: Phones open, 877-44-WOODY. Text over to 22987. People were asked, I got some normal by the numbers, dumb question, what's the best way to eat a potato? And what form, fashion, style of preparation do you prefer?
1: I like them always.
0: Chips, tots, baked, mashed, roasted, you know, potato salad.
1: Yeah. I mean, all of them A+. Of those, mashed.
2: Mashed and tots.
0: Is number one.
1: Mashed and baked, I think.
3: I'm with Greg, mashed potatoes, man. I do love a good French fry.
1: Yeah.
3: But mashed potatoes.
1: Irresistible. Love it.
2: I agree. Mashed potatoes is the best form.
3: Because you throw some pepper up in there.
0: Not the number one answer. Mm. Number two answer, and with about half of the percentage that the number one vote getter got, which was French fries.
2: Okay.
0: No surprise there. But mashed potatoes was second. Uh-huh. Followed closely by baked potato, which
1: that could be dinner.
2: But that's just the stuff on it that you like.
0: Yes, I think baked potatoes are overrated because like once you get past that very top layer, the rest of it is like just all dry.
2: Exactly.
0: And
3: sometimes they can be 1,000 degrees.
1: Love a baked potato.
0: That's followed by roasted, then potato chips, tater tots, potato salad. And there is 1% that just straight up just don't like potatoes.
2: This list is wrong. Mm. Tots should be number two.
1: This is very wrong.
0: Yeah, I'll take tots over French fries.
2: Same, any day.
0: But I'll skip French fries if there's another better option altogether.
1: Yeah, that's bizarre.
2: Would you get French fries or a side salad?
0: Sometimes I'll get the side salad.
2: That's why I asked.
0: Yeah. Or if they have a nice side of fruit.
2: Really?
0: Sometimes like that.
1: That's crazy.
0: Yeah. Like to me, I don't know, man.
2: Sometimes, he's not a fry guy.
1: I don't
0: get it. The fries are either, if they're like well done, I'm cool with that. Yeah. But like otherwise, they're kind of like limpy and soggy. And
2: soggy steak just, fries.
0: Yeah, kind of bland. Like, eh.
2: Oh, I like them soggy. Yuck.
0: 877-44-WOODY. Tell us, how do you prefer it? Over to 22987. 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
1: I call the security. I call the cops.
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4: 877-44-WOODY. If you're calling in, texting in, you can do that over to 22987. We got a text that says, wanted to know about Jeff Judy to get his happy ending for that massage.
5: Ooh.
4: Oh, yeah. That he was getting.
6: Do you want that with my cheers and jeers or right now solo?
4: Yeah. I mean, I don't know, man.
6: Okay.
4: Is it was it that good? Was it a cheer?
6: No, it wasn't. Okay, so I want to describe the guy first that gave me the massage, right? So you guys all saw Ocean's 11?
4: What was going on? Because there was something happening. You were...
6: Yeah, so I have sciatica. I've had a back surgery before. So sometimes when I get a herniated disc or things get out of line, because when you have a back surgery, especially lower on your back, everything... All the little discs above it start to get messed up because your bottom's straight and it's taking a lot of the pressure on the other ones as well.
2: Okay.
6: So I get sciatica frequently. So I'm like, I got to go get a massage. The only person they had available was a dude. Now, the dude, if you watch Ocean's 11, you remember the little Asian guy that could do all the flips and all the stuff?
4: That was
6: my masseuse.
2: Oh, nice.
6: And Greg, man, he was on top of me, straddling me, just digging his knees into everywhere.
4: Mm, nice.
6: sorry to disappoint you guys. No chub, no happy ending. But there's a caveat.
4: But did it work out? I mean, it's like, so did it work for the sciatica?
6: It did. He did a pretty good job, man. Yeah, he did a pretty good job. I tipped him well. Not that kind of tip.
7: Do you go full nude when you get massaged?
6: No, I had my boxers on. Mm. So here's the last part of that story. So he was rolling me on my side, right, to kind of stretch out my hips and stuff like that. And I accidentally flashed him my beanbag.
2: Oh.
6: not once, but twice.
5: An invite.
6: Yeah, and his response.
4: Oh, so when you get a massage, like let's say for the sake of argument, it was a woman, right?
6: Yeah.
4: Are you getting a fully nude massage?
6: No, just boxers. Yeah.
4: Okay. Because some people, they undress to your level of comfort.
7: Right. Mm-hmm.
6: Yeah.
4: You know, and so I always leave underwear on.
2: Out of respect.
4: Out of respect. But if it was a dude, maybe you had a different set of rules.
6: Yeah, not just boxers. Yeah. And his response to that, and his English wasn't the best, he goes, "Oh, private."
2: What?
6: That's what he said.
2: You're not supposed to comment on it.
6: Inside, I'm laughing. Like, dude, I can't wait to tell the team this story. Stuff like that only happens
2: to me.
6: Was
2: it like coming out the back?
6: It was like on the side.
2: Oh, okay.
6: Yeah. So,
2: yeah. Should we figure out how this happened?
6: Yeah. Right. There it was, you know?
4: Yeah.
5: Do you think it could have gone further if you wanted?
6: I hope not. No.
4: But he's like got a price, said, man.
6: Yeah. Yeah. And I guess, you know, maybe he could have looked at it as an invite, but I'm glad he didn't.
2: Was he like private?
6: Yeah. No, he was like, oh, private.
4: I'm glad it worked out. Cheers and jeers, officially. So is it the massage or is it something else?
6: My cheers is to my staycation. Woody and I were talking about this on Friday.
4: He's got a Jeffcation going on.
7: Oh, yeah. Really?
6: My wife took my eldest son to school, so it has been awesome with no one at home, man. I saw my youngest, but he kind of does his own thing. I get to watch what I want.
4: He's much more behaved.
6: Correct.
2: Without
4: when the wife is gone.
6: Yeah, because he's a mama's boy.
2: Oh.
6: So now he doesn't have anybody to, you know,
2: go in
6: hustle.
2: His corner. Yeah.
6: Yeah. Yeah. He doesn't have anybody to hustle. So, yeah, but I've been able to watch what I want to watch, Greg. No nagging. I got to do chores when I feel like it. It's
4: eat what
6: so
4: you
6: want to
4: eat.
6: Yeah. Exactly, man. And the house is really clean.
7: I was
6: going to
7: say, that's the best part.
6: The house has been very organized and clean. That's my cheers. And my jeers goes to stupid people in my DMs complaining about all the AI generated graphics that people are making of me, Menace, and Greg.
2: We're having so much fun.
7: They're not making it?
6: Mad because they say we're ruining the environment by encouraging people to make these AI graphics of us.
2: You guys are beautiful mermaids.
6: Let us have fun a little bit.
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1: Hey, yeah.
0: Woody, Greg, yeah. Menace, Gina Grad.
2: Yeah.
0: Phones open, 877-44-WOODY. 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Look for us there at The Woody Show. Mm-hmm. And this is pretty interesting. People who work in the medical field were asked, what is something you wish your patients understood?
2: Ooh, okay.
0: So these are all people in some way, shape, or form work in the medical field. I'll start with EMTs.
3: Oh,
0: right?
3: Yeah.
0: Roundabout way. They say, I wish more people understood that coming in the ambulance does not mean you're seen right away.
3: Oh.
0: The amount of times I've had a patient say, I could have driven myself or got a ride, but I didn't feel like sitting in the waiting room. That is genuinely upsetting. That's not the way it works. And there's another one, an ER doctor said, I wish people would appreciate it's a good thing when you have to wait. You don't want to be the person I need to see moments after they arrive.
2: Yeah, that means you're not dying.
3: That's a good point.
4: Uh-huh.
0: Yeah, because
3: that's a really good point.
0: They organize people by who they're seeing right away
3: based
0: on how important and serious it is.
2: Yeah.
3: That makes sense.
0: Yeah. So that's a good thing.
2: Yeah.
0: I mean, nobody wants to wait.
3: Yeah.
0: Nobody wants to wait.
3: Right.
0: But still, good thing. All right. Just because you have a cough or sniffles for 3 days doesn't mean you need antibiotics.
2: True. We know that, right?
0: Overprescribing. Does more harm than good. It doesn't help you if it's viral, and chances are it is.
2: And it creates super bugs.
0: True. This doctor says, when I ask you, Greg, if you drink alcohol or do drugs,
3: no.
0: And the amount or how often, I don't care what the answer is.
3: Uh-huh.
0: I really don't. Just please give me an honest answer.
3: It only took me my whole life to learn that.
0: Yeah. And that's when Greg got called out by his doctor. He goes, oh, yeah, let me see your phone. And he opened up the health app, and it showed how many steps he was really taking.
2: Right, right.
0: Oh, yeah, I walk every day.
3: Yeah, every day for like 5 miles. Yeah.
0: Yeah, right.
3: Liar.
0: This medical professional says, side effects from a medication are not allergies to the medication.
2: True.
3: Mm-hmm. Oh.
0: Different things. And this pharmacist says, if you're sick, you're going to feel sick, and that's okay. No combination of over-the-counter medication is going to miraculously cure you, Greg.
3: Right. They never work anyway.
0: It may just help make the day more tolerable, but too many people want the instant fix, and they won't slow down to let their body heal.
2: Oh, yeah.
3: Okay.
0: But Greg is convinced that not one over-the-counter medication works at all.
3: Doesn't really do anything.
2: I kind of agree. And even those, like, Tamiflu or whatever, it may give you maybe a half a day less of being sick. Like,
3: right.
2: You're going to be sick.
0: It doesn't cure you.
2: No.
0: That's the thing. It's for the symptoms.
2: Exactly.
0: It's for the things like the stuff running into the back of your throat or to get rid of the fever.
4: Then why take it, right, Greg?
3: Why take it?
4: Cure.
3: Doesn't do anything.
4: Just be a man.
0: Because most of the time it's just viral anyway, right?
2: Yeah.
0: 877-44-WOODY. 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It is The Woody Show.

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2: I can find this clip. I got it here somewhere. Stand by. All right. We're going to play Guess the Artist.
3: Oh.
4: Okay.
2: In the style of the Smartass game.
3: Okay.
2: Well, I'll give you some clues, and then you have to try to guess who it is.
4: Okay.
3: Do we ring in with our name?
2: What's that?
3: Should we ring in?
2: Yes.
3: Okay.
2: All right. I was born in England in the late 1970s. I was trained professionally as an actor in London. I've played both heroes and dangerous villains. I appeared in Inception and Dunkirk.
4: Gina.
3: Damn it.
2: Gina rang in first.
4: Tom Hardy.
2: The answer is Tom Hardy.
4: Yeah. Is that not who you're thinking?
3: No, I was going to guess Benedict Cumberbatch.
4: He's not either of those movies.
3: I don't know. I haven't seen him.
2: Yeah, the answer is Tom Hardy.
3: Uh-huh.
2: And this, ladies and gentlemen, is Tom Hardy's new rap song.
4: Yep.

0: He's got a full-length rap album.
1: Nice.
2: I heard about this.
0: Czarface meets Frankie Pulitzer is the name of the album.
2: Okay.
0: And his rap name is Frankie Pulitzer. And so he's got some features on there. Busta Rhymes, Method Man.
1: Mm-hmm.
0: And
1: I saw his video of Method Man. It was really good.
3: Yeah, it's kind of cool. He's wearing like a mask.
1: Which I think is smart, you know, because you wouldn't be able to get it out of your mind that it's Tom Hardy rapping.
4: Because he's rapped before. He's been doing this for a while, but this is like he took a long time off. And Czarface is it's Esoteric and what's his name? Inspector Deck. These guys are long, like very well-established producers.
0: Okay, so what do you think about him doing a rap album, Seabass? I know typically like when celebrities who are famous for other things come out with music. Like, a lot of time who dis in like a Week in Audio kind of thing.
4: Right.
0: Tom Hardy as a rapper.
5: All actors want to sing and all singers want to act.
0: Well, I mean, it sounds right in there with everything else and whatever. Like,
4: he has been doing this for 13 years now, off and on, so I'll give him more of a pass for that, I suppose.
2: But like I think it sounds fine. It doesn't sound like revolutionary.
0: Well, no, I know nothing's. It doesn't have to be like revolutionary. Like bands that are coming out with new stuff now, none of it's revolutionary.
2: Yeah, I mean, but like, is anyone like super excited about this? Like, does it sound?
0: I don't think anybody was anticipating.
1: Yeah.
2: Yeah.
0: You know, but when I hear it, I go, if you would have said, who is this? I don't
2: know.
5: I wouldn't know.
0: I would have never come up with Tom Hardy.
2: No.
0: But when you tell me it's Tom Hardy, I go, oh.
5: It's not like he's mad old. He's only 48, but he sounds like 20 in that.
2: Yeah.
5: Mm-hmm. Sounds young.
3: He sounds legit. And that's the thing is, it's not very easy to do. We've heard plenty of athletes and stuff butcher it, you know?
0: Oh, yeah.
3: And this, I mean, he sounds like he belongs.
4: He's done other stuff under the cover, or under the radar, I should say, like jiu-jitsu. He wins tournaments and stuff that Tom Hardy does. So I give him more credit for stuff like that. Like, if you want to do something, just go out and do it. Don't talk about it all the time like freaking retard Jonah Hill.
0: Pat McAfee. That's who I'm thinking of.
4: Right.
0: There was somebody else, another like a celebrity. Yeah, it was Pat McAfee.
4: Right. But I think this is a little different because, again, he's been doing it for a long time. He's doing it under a pseudonym. It seems more authentic to him.
0: Mm. Yeah. Well, not even authentic, but I mean, he sounds like sonically, it sounds.
1: He's not doing that thing.
0: Like it fits.
1: That new word that you taught me about the when Flea was doing the trumpet stuff. What was it called?
4: Oh, grifting.
1: Grifting.
5: Yeah.
1: It's not grifting.
0: Grifting was a new word to you?
1: Yeah.
4: Well, it's more of an old timey word that's coming to vogue these days.
5: Menace, right there with you.
1: Grifting.
5: That was the first time I heard that word.
0: Really?
5: Yeah. Mm-hmm. In the context
2: of a grifter.
5: I've heard of a grifter, but I had no idea.
1: Drifter.
5: Yeah.
2: Yeah. It looks like when you pour bacon fat into a jar.
6: Pretty brown. No, that is not good.
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0: 1059 The X. More fun than gonorrhea. 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
4: Do it.
2: Gregory,
3: uh-huh.
2: Parting words of wisdom, please.
5: Yeah, maybe people who haven't met their soulmate yet don't have a soul.
2: I mean, you got that red hair, you know, and a lot of freckles, typically, yeah. And very, very light, pasty skin.
4: Yeah.
2: But does that necessarily mean that there's not like somebody out there for you?
4: Yeah, maybe. Another soulless, sad ginger.
2: Sorry, gingers. Totally. Sorry, gingers. You know, that was like, it was right there. I had to take it.
5: Had to take it.
2: All right, thank you very much, Gregory. Thank you so much for giving The Woody Show some of your valuable time this morning. You know, we love it. Appreciate you for that. The rest of you guys can suck it. Catch you back here on Wednesday. Have a great day. SMD double M.
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o'clock hour after the Woody Show. Tim Benz with you today after filling in for Mark Madden yesterday. Back with you 10 until 3 today. We're commercial free until 11. No doubt on the way. Papa Roach 2. Here's Smooth Criminal from Alien Ant Farm.

Scars from Papa Roach as the 10 o'clock hour continues here on 105.9 The X, commercial free up until 11. 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

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That was Bad Wolves on the X. Here's All Time Low.

Bergeron's Rock and Alternative 105.9, The X, new X music from 3 Days Grace. Don't want to go home tonight. Those guys are at PPG Paints Arena in March. Speaking of PPG Paints Arena, your home for the Pens. We are your home for the Pens, of course. Getting ready for another hockey season coming up in the fall. Might have seen the news. Jaromir Jagr might finally be done. 38 years of playing professional hockey, but there was a report coming out from the Czech Republic, an interview where Jagr suggested that this was it. Had that posted at Trib Live a couple days ago in our first call item on Monday. Jagr still owns a minority interest in that team Kladno in the Czech Republic. That's where he played before he became a Pittsburgh Penguin in 1990. But he sold 80% of it, and he hasn't played in the preseason at all this year. Didn't partake in training camp. He's still listed on the roster, but hasn't skated a shift yet, so this might actually be it for Jagr at age 54, I believe now. Yeah, that sounds about right. You could probably retire from hockey at 54. Here's Collective Soul, December on 105.9 The X.

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Second hour of the show, Ensenada from Sublime here after Flyleaf on 105.9 The X Filter as well. Tim Benz with you until 3 o'clock. Mark is back from England, having gone over there to watch some soccer. He'll take you through until 6, the best sports talk in all of Pittsburgh, 3 until 6 on 105.9 The X. Lots to talk about for Mark, including a start tonight for Paul Skeens of the mound as the Pirates take on the San Francisco Giants. Here's Panic at the Disco on 105.9 The X.

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Beaches in Tennessee from Cage the Elephant, Pittsburgh's Rock and Alternative 105.9 The X. That's new X music here on your home for the Pens, The X. Time for a little Foo Fighters. 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

0: Through Glass from Stone Sour on 105.9 The X. I gave you that story earlier in the show about Jaromir Jagr, the former Penguins great, who apparently is retiring finally from professional hockey after 38 pro seasons, now in his 50s. Jagr first broke in with the Pens in the 1990-91 season after coming over from Kladno. He owned that team over in the Czech Republic in his retirement years from the NHL and skated with them, like I said, well into his 50s. But he also sold out ownership there. He only had a 20% stake at last check-in. And now Mario Lemieux doing the same thing. It looks like he's out completely as the minority owner, too, of the Penguins. Of course, you well know by now, he and Ron Burkle sold to FSG a number of years ago when FSG bought the team. And that relationship didn't go great with FSG and Mario, even though Lemieux stayed on as a minority owner. Now that FSG has sold and spun the team around to the Hoffman family, there have been significant hope that Mario would take on a larger capacity within ownership, maybe even take on some sort of operations title, but it's gone the other way, where Mario seems to be content with just walking away from hockey and ownership altogether and just being a grandpa. You know, Mark Madden and I talked about that at length on a recent Breakfast with Ben's podcast. You can search for it at Trib Live on the iHeartRadio app, and Mark kind of foretold what would be happening here a number of weeks ago, that Mario may be taking a diminished capacity, not a greater one, even though he seems to have a better relationship with the Hoffman family that's taken over as owners of the Pittsburgh Penguins. We will have all the Penguins games right here coming up this season on your home for the Pens, 105.9 The X. Noon hour on the way. We'll start things off with Pick of the Litter. It's coming up for you shortly on 105.9 The X.
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I spent a good chunk of this summer in airports, hotels, restaurants, because I live large. Places where nobody is handing me a laminated sheet labeled perfect diet conditions, because they ain't. It's the super genius Mark Madden. Yet somehow, the 70 pounds I lost are still gone. Maintaining weight loss doesn't require hiding in your house eating steamed punishment while everybody else enjoys life. Awaken 180 taught me what works, what to eat, my protein needs, what choices matter, and what isn't worth panicking over. So when I travel, I don't fall off the wagon. I make a few intelligent decisions and move on. My knees and ankles feel better. Inflammation is down. I'm not weak. And I'm not dragging around those 70 pounds anymore. Losing it was great. Keeping it off feels even better. That's where Awaken 180's free support for life matters. The program doesn't end because your vacation starts. Stop treating real life like an excuse. Awaken 180 weight loss.

0: What's it take to be a mentor with Big Brothers Big Sisters? 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

Noon Hour starts with Beck, Loser 105.9 The X. Tim Benz here. 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

Jump around from House of Pain on 105.9 The X. Mike Pursuit and I are kicking around the idea of going out to Madison, Wisconsin to see Robert Morris play against the Badgers to open up the college hockey season. And if we're going, we're going to take in a football game too. I think Nebraska is playing against the Badgers that weekend. And if you haven't been to Madison, Wisconsin, in between the third and fourth quarter when they play jump around, win or lose, regardless of the score, you got to be there for that phenomenon. It is unreal. That's an unbelievable atmosphere, one of my favorite college football environments in Madison, Wisconsin, to see Bucky Badger play. Here's Mumford & Sons, Little Lion Man on the X.

Shoulder Squeeze from the Chili Peppers on the X. Make sure you're listening to the Woody Show 6 to 10 in the morning on the X. I take over at 10 o'clock, commercial free, up until 11. No apologies from Papa Roach, then Nirvana on the X.

0: Nirvana move us along to the 1 o'clock hour. Tim Benz on the X. Mark Madden takes over at 3. He'll be on until 6. The best sports talk in all of Pittsburgh. Mark and I will have our Madden Monday podcast this Monday on Labor Day, even though it is a holiday. It's the last weekend without the NFL all the way up until Valentine's Day, if you can believe that. It's a long season. And this weekend, plenty of college football to get you going for Labor Day weekend. I'll be in Colorado actually calling the Duquesne game between the Dukes and Air Force. That's on Fox Sports Pittsburgh 970. Never been out to the Academy. Really looking forward to that. Maybe I can get some tips from Paul Skeens after his start tonight against the Giants. Miami, Ohio coming to town to play the Pitt Panthers at Acrisure Stadium. Ben Roethlisberger, you. I'm sure Big Ben will be at that game in some capacity or another. Saw Big Ben at the Pitt volleyball game over the weekend. He posted about it on social media. I was there as well watching the Pitt women beat Wisconsin in 3 straight sets. That Olivia Babcock is something else to watch. She is really entertaining. It's like a cannon shot whenever she hits the ball. But Mark will talk a lot about the Steelers. He hasn't had an opportunity to respond on his show since the cuts happened, so he'll give you all of his thoughts there. The 4 quarterbacks, Deshaun Elliott's injury, the state of Joey Porter's contract situation, all that more coming up with Mark at 3 o'clock on 105.9 The X.
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What a way to start the 1 o'clock hour with Disturbed, I Will Not Break. Even Flow, Pearl Jam before that, and Eminem to open things up at one. We've still got Guns N' Roses to come after Cage the Elephant, 105.9 The X.

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0: What I've Done from Linkin Park on 105.9 The X. Mark Madden coming up at 3. Tim Benz with you until then. Plenty of conversation from Mark on the Penguins, the Steelers, some Pirates talk too. Paul Skeens tonight on the mound for the Pirates against the Giants. San Francisco coming in with the second worst record in all of the National League, but an interesting pitching matchup tonight with Paul Skeens against Logan Webb. Both those guys have been all-stars for the National League 3 years in a row. Webb led the NL in strikeouts a year ago. Skeens, of course, won the National League Cy Young a year ago. He's had his troubles, we all know that, but a good start last time against San Diego, looking for his first back-to-back quality starts since mid-June. And even though the Pirates appear to be on the fringes of the wild card race and nothing more than that, at the very least, if they can get Skeens back on the right track before September ends, it'll be something to feel good about going into what will likely be a longer offseason than normal, what with the looming labor stoppage on the horizon. Mark will talk about plenty of Pirates-related matters and more coming up at 3. 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

New X music from Evanescence in the 2 o'clock hour. Who will you follow on 105.9 The X? We began the 2 o'clock hour here in The X with My Chemical Romance, and before that, the Smashing Pumpkins. Yeah, the Pumpkins are going to be here in Pittsburgh on October the 6th, PPG Paints Arena. They're also playing the iHeartRadio Music Festival in Las Vegas on September the 19th. 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That's when their run begins at the Sphere, and it goes all the way until March the 13th. Here's Nothing Else Matters.

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System of Down on the way, Foo Fighters 2. Here's Fallout Boy in The X.

0: System of a Down, Toxicity on the X, concluding things for me. Mark's coming up at 3 o'clock. I also would recommend going to the Breakfast of Bens podcast of the iHeartRadio app or the Mark Madden podcast, WXDX.com. That's where you can see my conversation posted with Matt Williamson. You can download it and listen to it at either place as we break down the entirety of the Steelers roster cuts, all the news about the machinations that went into how they assembled the 2026 roster, at least to begin the year, and we'll see where it goes from there. But Matt, with me, as was always the case during our Wednesday shows last year too, on Countdown to Kickoff, which gets underway again on Wednesday on Fox Sports Pittsburgh 970. Matt can be heard on the pregame show with Tom Offerman in advance of the Steelers game against the Falcons to get things going week one of the NFL season on our broadcast partners DVE and Fox Sports Pittsburgh 970 at 9 a.m. before the 1 o'clock kick at Acrisure Stadium. That'll do it for me. Mark's up next on the X.
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1: Hey, yo. Here's the bottom line as I return larger than life. 2 weeks ago, I was excited about the Steelers. And now I'm not. It's gone a bit sideways. And it's not the cuts. Who cares about the cuts? But Porter is a situation that is still in limbo. If he don't play, it's going to really hurt the team. If he plays half-hearted, it's going to hurt the team. Deshaun Elliott is out for at least 4 weeks. And that secondary don't look good without him, even with Porter. And you look at that depth chart, and there's a lot of mediocrity, and key guys are old, and the receiving core looks weak, and management just seems so haphazard. Not McCarthy, but above him, the GM and owner. So everybody is fretting about decisions that, boy, my timing's way off. You can tell I haven't done this in a week. Everybody is fretting about decisions that don't matter. The four quarterbacks don't matter. Eli Heidenreich don't matter. Landon Roberts getting cut, that don't matter. All the draft picks making the team don't matter, although it does smack of finagled self-congratulations. What matters is, are the Steelers going to be any good? And the truth is, we do not know. As always, we are overly optimistic. Heck, I was till about 2 weeks ago. But all the meaningless minutiae we go crazy talking about, well, it doesn't take Sigmund Freud to figure out that we're using those to mask our fear that these Steelers might not be very good. And you guys out there are also worried about the size and functionality of their genitalia. This is the Mark Madden Show. You can follow me on Twitter at Mark Madden X. You look at this team, and you don't know if the 42-year-old quarterback can still play, and he was average at best last year. There is no number one wideout, and right now there really isn't a number three wideout. Plus, there's the banged-up factor. DK and Pittman are supposed to be ready for week one, but they barely participated. Wilson ain't stepped up. Jeremy ain't stepped up. Not good at wideout. The secondary is racked by injury and uncertainty. The O-line hasn't yet coalesced to where it needs to be. That's a lot of doubt. And on top of that, no, it's not big enough, and yes, it could work better. But who gives a frig about Howard and Heidenreich? I'm going to pay lip service because it's easy radio. But those aren't even slightly significant issues, and they don't interest me. Then again, if I talked about what interested me, it'd be like Liverpool, the Penguins, classic rock, and dead air. But those issues, the stuff I led off the show talking about, those aren't even slightly significant. Where the Steelers are really at, the stuff I'm talking about, the receivers, the secondary, Porter especially, those are the real issues, not the goofball crap we dwell on. You can also tell I wrote the show on the airplane because my writing's really, really bad. The Heidenreich talk is amusing. Everybody's so happy he made the team. It's great that this kid, like he just got back from Guadalcanal. To be fair, Pittsburgh hasn't had a naval hero on one of its sports teams since the Penguins had Battleship Kelly. And how does the Porter situation resolve? That is important. There's this assumption that Porter won't miss games. Maybe he won't. And today, McCarthy said he was going to practice. Today was a light practice, just a walkthrough. And he was there. You heard players talking to him on the tape as McCarthy was talking to the media. But is he going to practice fully in

0: Adam Schefter's reporting the Steelers turned down several trade offers for Mason Rudolph. I just don't believe that. I don't believe those offers were made. If they were, would the Steelers turn them down? Yeah. Rudolph's the obvious number two quarterback in a situation where your starter's 42 and you're trying to make the most out of this year just like every year. So he's never going to get traded. Schefter is under pressure to post stuff all the time. I think he has crossed the threshold from legit football journalist to making stuff up for the sake of content a lot of the time. In Penguins news, Mario Lemieux and Ron Burkle are now totally divested of the Penguins. Not even a small percentage. A zero ownership share for those two guys now. I'm not sure that's news. I bet Mario still winds up with a minor show-your-face-once-in-a-while kind of role with the Penguins, as much as he wants to do that. But Mario has six grandkids. I keep telling you, he wants to be grandpa. How can you possibly begrudge Mario Lemieux that? He's done his share and then a lot more. And the tendency has always been to think Mario can fix everything by his mere presence, because he did so often as a player and buying the team out of bankruptcy. Mario can't fix this roster. Although if he came out of retirement, he'd fit right in with the old motif. Let's see, would he be their oldest player? Yeah, he would be, but I had to think about it. The only way Mario can save this team is if he gets a time machine and then comes out of retirement. Speaking of coming out of retirement, Rush is coming to Pittsburgh. They're extending their comeback tour. It's an odd choice of dates. Sunday night, November 15th at PPG Paints Arena, on a night when the Steelers play in prime time. Not at home, but at Cincinnati. I'm not sure Rush sells out given that conflict. People going to want to watch the Steelers on TV. Maybe they do. Probably they do. But it's not 100% for sure. Everybody's seen that video now of the Carlton youth football game. And there's several from different dates where this one coach just goes wild. For some reason, he's wearing a bathing suit, too. But they have the coaches on the field for youth football, and this guy starts fights. He yanked a kid up from the ground by his face mask. This guy should just be kicked out of coaching youth football. He's a scumbag. But they won't, because I guarantee there at Carlton, other parents, the other coaches, the organization, I guarantee they're scared to death of him. Youth sports just sucks. And this guy just sucks even worse. Okay, we got the Bucco Roundup just around the corner. I'll tell you all about my trip to Liverpool. 2-2 draw. Wish they would have won. Had a great time, though. You know one thing? I was going to talk about this tomorrow, but let me just throw it out there. I love going there. I wrote a trip column because I just get to watch football all the time. The real football. I went to two games. There's this bar I go to, Celtic Corner. I watched a bunch of games on TV there. And I watched a lot of, you know, highlight shows and recap on TV. You know what I realized? There's a lot of it, like the recap stuff, but it's not saturated like in America with the NFL. They have analysis, but it's actual analysis. They haven't yet had so much time to fill where bloviated nitwits like McAfee and Stephen A. become superstars. They have a women's soccer league too, haven't totally ruined that. I may yet move over there for good. 105.9.
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21: 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I can't even quote the Big Lebowski right. Goodbye.

0: left to right, all over the place. Broke down his confidence. Same thing with Caleb Johnson. Caleb Johnson said he thinks that it was done for him in Pittsburgh after he screwed up with that kickoff, where he let it roll into the end zone and Seattle recovered it for a touchdown. Didn't understand the rule, didn't know it was a live ball. Maybe because he had never returned a kickoff before. And you got to spell stuff like that out. The player should know, but you got to make sure. Somebody pointed out on Twitter, too, not only did Tomlin screw the pooch with Broderick Jones, who may go on to bigger and better in Dallas, but look how good Kevin Dotson got after Tomlin moved on from him. Tomlin was an awful coach, a terrible football mind, an arrogant prick. That's just what he was, and that'll be borne out, although I really fear these Steelers this year might not be very good. And then, of course, Tomlin gets canonized and McCarthy gets blamed. But it's time for the Bucco Roundup. It's not even September and they're playing meaningless baseball. And there won't be a season in 2027, so beat them, Bucks. Pirates off yesterday. They won 2 out of 3 in each of their last 2 series, but that's meaningless. And tonight, it's Skeens night at PNC with San Francisco in town. Skeens night doesn't have quite the same impact it once did, although he did pitch much better in his last outing. I don't think they're going to get much of a crowd, given how the Pirates are playing meaningless baseball and it's a Tuesday night. And that is the Bucco Roundup for Tuesday. That's right, it's Tuesday. Tom, how do you think this... Well, we bring on Tommy Football. Tom was the victim of too many notes in the first segment. I just had too much to go over. I'm going to try a new philosophy, by the way, with the show. We go back next week to 2 till 6. I'm going to prepare minimally and just talk out of my ass. It works down the dial, might work here, and it's easier. I'm being very serious about this. And I've done that before. What I'll do is I normally have 6 or 7 pages of notes. I will limit myself to 2, period. And, you know, one thing about a radio show, it's 6 o'clock, it's done, no matter what. Anyway, Tom, what do you think is going to happen with Porter? Will he play week one?
1: I still think he's going to play week one. I'm starting to think that they're not going to get a contract done with him, though, and he's going to have to kind of play on that lame duck last year of his deal, which then makes things very interesting to how they handle next offseason.
0: But it's been done before.
1: Yeah, I think it's going to happen that way, too. It's still so hard for me to believe that he would actually hold out and not play games. That's very rare to see happen in this league.
0: If I were him, I wouldn't play. I think if he plays, it invalidates everything he's done to this point with the hold-in. But you know, they played it smart. They can lay down that crap. Well, he was hurt. P-U-P.
1: Yeah, he can be. They had a nice little PR masking of what was actually going on throughout training camp because of being able to hide behind that PUP list. And I guess you could still hide behind the back's just not quite there yet. Don't want to put him on IR and lose 4 games automatically, but we're going to treat him week to week. So you could kind of mask a holdout that way as well. It's just, it sucks that they're in this spot. Like that we have to talk about
0: and
1: this.
0: And it's totally on the Steelers. I'm 100% Team PZ.
1: Yeah.
0: He's a number one cornerback. They get paid $30 million. They should pay him $30 million. And I keep coming back to them giving the $25 million to Herbig. That definitely caused the problem. Nobody's ever going to say that unless Joey Sr. does. PZ, where you at? We need you. But that created that in-house inflation.
1: Yes. They have been desperate to find that cornerback position, too, for years and years and years. When Colbert was drafting for the team, they were trying to find that
0: Artie
1: homegrown
0: Burns.
1: Cornerback, and they never could. They swung and missed all the time. Joe Hayden was good, but he's not that great, you know, franchise type of cornerback, especially once the Steelers got their hands on him. They have constantly been trying to find it. They found it. They drafted him in the second round, and now they're dragging their feet paying him.
0: It just seems like an odd guy to play hardball with.
1: And a lot of victory laps being done on Omar Khan's behalf for how great it was to get out of those bad draft picks with Caleb Johnson and Broderick Jones.
0: He made him.
1: But I think it accentuated how poorly he has drafted in some areas. Joey Porter Jr. is his crown jewel, though. That's his slam dunk. That's the pick that he should be hanging his hat on.
0: Just the organization. There are none of their first-round picks from 18 through 23 even on the roster.
1: Watt's the only one.
0: It's a soft owner, a bummy GM. The parted coach had too much power. the Steelers just aren't the Steelers, but their stooge media acts like everything they do is right. And I'll be honest, the fans are so dumb, they just follow along. But like I've been saying, the cuts didn't matter at all, unless you got cut. The last five or six roster spots don't matter at all. So while I think it's silly to have kept Eli Heidenreich, and I think it's silly to keep four quarterbacks, it doesn't matter at all.
1: No, it doesn't matter. In fact, I'm really hopeful that we can move on and not talk about Will Howard and Drew Aller at all now throughout the season, because why should we? They shouldn't be a storyline whatsoever. They're going to factor in zero as far as this season is concerned. So hopefully they can fade back into obscurity. The Heidenreich thing too, Mark, like, part of that strikes me as just not having a good sense of what the interest would be for a player like that for the other 31 teams. Like, I think the savvy move for the Steelers...
0: No question.
1: ...to put him on waivers, and then he clears and he makes the practice squad.
0: Although Cabali was saying that other teams were interested in Heidenreich.
1: Oh, what teams? You know what I mean? You could always just say that. A few teams were making calls.
0: I think the Army and Marines...
1: They wanted to bring him back.
0: They wanted to lure him away from the Navy.
1: Oh, that's right. He was a Navy guy, yes.
0: Yeah. as well as the Village People, because he could sail the seven seas in the Navy. Let's talk about stuff that does matter. We discussed Porter's situation. Is the secondary in trouble without Elliott? Because I think with Porter, that is a gap they cannot fill.
1: Yeah, I mean, you're thinking about starting Robert Spears Jennings at this point. I guess Rayshon Jenkins could start too, but yeah, one of those two is going to have to start opposite of Brisker when they go into the nickel, the dime defense, and Ramsey's in the slot position. I guess Ramsey would play safety in their base defense. It's just a mess. It feels like the same problem we had last year, right? Where it's like Ramsey's got to move all over the place and maybe play a little bit out of what you prefer him to play at because of the inefficiencies depth-wise.
0: You're taking Ramsey out of what he still can do and making him do too much.
1: And we saw last year that did not work. It was fine. He was better than other options, but it was not getting the most out of Jalen Ramsey. Brisker has barely practiced as well. Like, he's just now returning to the practice field. Like, that safety room is a complete mess for the Steelers right now.
0: You know, we do all this stuff where we tape clips and put it on Twitter. Like, if I'm in profile, that's because I'm watching West Ham and Wolves. just so people at home understand. I'm going to watch West Ham and Wolves. What about receiver, where you got Metcalf and Pittman dinged up? They barely participated. And Roma Wilson hasn't stepped up, and Jeremy Bernard's not there yet. Is their receiving core a problem? And there's really no fix to that except, Tom, look over that way on the horizon. You know who I see?
1: Is it MVS? Is that
0: MVS.
1: Who it is? Riding in to save the day once again?
0: Oh, if they let Rodgers start that crap again, I think I'll vomit.
1: The only thing that I might push back on you a little bit with the receiver is Jeremy Bernard not being there. Maybe, are you just saying that because he hasn't played a regular season game?
0: Not giving up on him by any means. I just don't think he's blossomed to the point where they could say, okay, this is the number three receiver.
1: But he is the only one that showed you really anything in the preseason. And granted, that's because DK and Pittman didn't play in the preseason.
0: I don't think he showed me enough.
1: Scored a couple touchdowns,
0: had
1: some nice yards after the catch. He showed you a lot more, Mark, in a game than Roman Wilson has in 3 years.
0: Oh, I'm not. If that's the comparison, then.
1: Well, that's all they have. Those are their options.
0: Then Jeremy Bernard's Jerry Rice.
1: All they have is those two options at wide receiver three. They really didn't stock themselves enough in that room to have a true competition to push those guys for that number three and number four spot.
0: Well, I don't know. I mean, should you really have to push those guys to get a
1: maybe
0: role?
1: Not, but
0: I think Bernard probably is doing his best and will be good enough sooner,
1: will
0: not
1: become
0: later.
1: That, yeah.
0: I just think Roman Wilson's a bust.
1: I think so too.
0: And I don't know why he would be. Why did he just fail so miserably from almost the first moment he got here? He don't even have the excuses like Broderick Jones does.
1: Because it's not like, you know, we've seen him out there a lot dropping a ton of passes, right? Like, it's not like it's just like, oh, they keep trying to go to Roman Wilson and he's just not reliable. There's another drop from Roman. He can't even get onto the field. All the stuff that, like, we think is bad about Roman Wilson is almost all based on speculation, because apparently the coaching staff, last one and now this one, just don't like him.
0: 2-0 West Ham. I hope Jesse Marshall's watching.
1: There's a lot of bubbles on the field. Do they blow bubbles?
0: Yeah, they blow bubbles.
1: Okay.
0: They blow bubbles when things go good. But mostly they just blow. They got relegated. Jesse Marshall, Penguin guy, big Hammer fan. What about a Landon Roberts getting cut? Did that strike you as odd?
1: It was mildly.
0: To bring him in?
1: Yeah, it was mildly surprising.
0: Here's the thing. If they don't think he's good enough, they should cut him. They don't owe him anything.
1: Nothing.
0: But now they have a really, to my mind, soft, non-physical inside linebacking core. They cut Malik Harrison, too, right?
1: They cut Malik Harrison. It's razor thin.
0: They cut Cole Holcomb.
1: No, they kept Cole Holcomb.
0: They kept Cole Holcomb.
1: So they have four inside backers, but Carson Bruner's, I don't think, ready to play any kind of significant role in the actual defense. So there's really only three.
0: You know what's funny? Carson Bruner is the legacy guy from a lesser father, and they give him every benefit of every doubt. And Joey Porter's the legacy guy from a better father, and they just keep urinating on him.
1: It's
0: and that's
1: just so
0: no
1: backwards.
0: Knock on Carson Bruner or Mark Bruner.
1: No.
0: Mark Bruner was the co-host of a show with me on
1: Really?
0: Was it here at 12:50? I forget. Yeah, good guy.
1: Little tight end, yeah.
0: Good guy, yeah.
1: But you're right. Like, it just illustrates further how backwards this whole situation is with Joey Porter Jr., why they're treating someone who that name means something to this organization. He's been such a good soldier for them in his years here in Pittsburgh. Why is he the guy that you play hardball with? Is it because you feel safe enough to do that? Because you're so familiar with him that you overestimate how he views the Steelers in his mind, where it's like, well, he just loves being a Steeler so much, so we can kind of jerk him around a little bit because he's grateful to be on his dad's team.
0: Should we be worried about the O-line?
1: Yeah, definitely.
0: In the short term. I think in the long term, it's going to be fine.
1: But they didn't show you much during the preseason that made you encouraged, especially Fautanu having a struggle on that left side.
0: 2-1, Wolves score right away. No wonder I'm watching this game at the expense of paying attention to the show.
1: You just wish you were still over there.
0: I do. I wish... I wrote a column in the Trib. My last line was, the only thing keeping me from moving over there is I'd miss hockey, and that's the truth.
1: That's true, yeah. But you could keep track of it, but it'd be tough, right? You'd have to, like, stream
0: it
1: on your laptop.
0: Oh, I'd miss going to the games. Like, if I was, like, the multi-billion jillionaire, I would fly back and forth. Yeah, I'd have homes in both places. Yeah. That would be my indulgence, but that's not going to happen. That's a pretty good goal, too. Oh, wait, he saved it? Rebound? What'd I miss? Come on, better camera angles, guys. All right. When we get back, I will sum up my trip to Liverpool. But I got to give a shout out here, Tom. Wish I could have been there. I'll be there for the home opener on Thursday night football in the Whippial. North Hills upset North Allegheny. First game back for Coach K, Eric Kasparovich. Big win at NA. I love it. RKO out of nowhere. The new era has begun at North Hills. No knock at NA. NA has a great program, but that is a big step forward for North Hills. And, well, I knew Casper would get them winning. I just wasn't sure they'd beat NA week one. 105.9 The X.
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2: Well, if I won you over by imitating Dusty Rhodes, the American dream, so be it, baby.
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2: Double M on the X. Tom, as you see it, what is the most crucial worry for the Steelers right this second?
3: Right this second, it's the secondary. I don't even hesitate at all for that. Even if Joey Porter Jr. does play, the fact that their safety room is in such shambles makes me very concerned.
2: I think it's wide out.
3: Really? Same as it ever was, right?
2: I think if Pittman and Metcalf are dinged up, and I don't think you can count on Metcalf anyway, they don't have a real number one. Neither of those
3: they
2: two is a real
3: number one.
2: They
3: do not have a number one, no.
2: They don't have a number three, like I said, with Wilson and Jeremy not rising to that level. And I think if the receiving core lets the team down early, Rodgers could mentally implode very easily.
3: I think so as well. I think that is on the table, especially you're kind of forcing him to have to get a rookie up to speed in Jeremy Bernard, and he's not very fond of that throughout his career. He likes to have established players that he's throwing the ball to, so there's a little bit of an uncomfortability you're forcing on him as well. I just think that there's a lot of things that could tick Rodgers off, because seeing Rodgers play for 20 years, there's a lot of things that have ticked him off over that time.
2: And people just are counting on him too much for a 42-year-old who weren't all that good last year either.
3: Banking on him being better. I feel like that's a lot of the expectations.
2: I mean, he could be.
3: Yes, but I think it's foolish to bank on that, to think that that's a given.
2: I think the Steelers have very few things right this second that they can absolutely unequivocally count on.
3: I'm trying to think off the top of my head. I mean, do you still say the edge rushers, that room in general?
2: No, I think they'll get decent pressure.
3: D-line, for sure. D-line's, I think they can count
2: good
3: on the defensive line.
2: I think their front seven is solid, and I think they will get decent pressure.
3: I like their backs.
2: I think they'll have a good run defense, too.
3: I like their backs in the backfield, but well, I don't know about it. The front. I don't know about the offensive line creating lanes for their backs.
2: Hold on, let me backtrack. I said they should have a good run defense. Then again, if the opposition back gets the second level, that's not a good group at inside backer. To me, it's a totally non-physical group.
3: But I think you're right to say that it'll be a good run defense overall, because I don't think they'll get to the second level very often. I think that front's going to be very formidable. And remember last year when Harmon was out versus in, like the run splits were unbelievable. So I put a lot on Harmon's plate to be able to shore that up.
2: Now, I spoke briefly in the open about Broderick Jones and Caleb Johnson moving on, and each is going to get an opportunity. It's quite interesting. If I'm the Steelers, and they don't operate like this, but if I'm them, I'm sweating for how bad I might look if those two turn out, and immediately so, at their new teams.
3: And I'm looking at Caleb Johnson especially, because like there's nothing there. Like trying to pull up the Packers depth chart right now to see who these guys are in front of them. Just like a bunch of no-names as far as their running back room is concerned.
2: Well, with Jacobs suspended.
3: Yeah, they put everything in Josh Jacobs.
2: Is it fair to say that Caleb Johnson is kind of Jacobs-esque in theory?
3: Yeah, I guess you could say that. It got a little bit of that power, a little bit of that outside zone style of running.
2: In the same way that Heidenreich is similar to McCaffrey.
3: I mean,
2: there I go drawing the absurd comparison.
3: I mean, Marshawn Lloyd is a third round pick in 2024. Caleb Johnson was a third round pick in 2025. So like that's the same kind of area where he was drafted. Chris Brooks, some free agent signing from the Niners. I would not be surprised if Caleb Johnson is seeing significant snaps before October.
2: Same with Broderick Jones.
3: I bet he
2: wins that job at right tackle. The job is allegedly up for grabs at that spot in Dallas. But they wouldn't have gone out and got him if they didn't think he could be the starter.
3: This late, too, they have to be tired at whoever the incumbent is. Like, whoever is their right tackle right now, for them to make that trade and then immediately say you're in a competition, have to be very upset with what he did throughout camp in the preseason.
2: This isn't a good organization anymore. The Steelers are just so haphazard. And people get tired of me saying that, but let them win a playoff game. Let them make better personnel decisions. Let them have a first-round pick, make the team, and stick with the team.
3: That's the most concerning part, is the first-round thing, because that's how you build up at the NFL level. You got to nail your first-round picks. That's where you get your star power.
2: And this idea that Omar Khan is like the con artist, that he knows what he's doing. He's a bean conner. He shouldn't be the GM. I like cringed when I saw him getting praise. Well, he got good return for Broderick Jones. Yeah, he traded up to get him in the first round.
3: Yeah, okay, you got out of your mistake. Congratulations for getting out of your mistake.
2: And then you want to blame that on Tomlin because Tomlin did have final say? Okay, but the Tomlin final say, yes, no, or group decision, is manipulated based on who says it and what they're trying to prove.
3: Getting good return on failed picks is something you can tip your cap to as far as a GM is concerned.
2: No, I give them credit for trading failed picks, period, because you want to correct your mistakes.
3: You want to do that.
2: Jim Rutherford was a big believer in that.
3: But the main thing you judge GMs on, Mark, is their first round picks and how those are looking. And it's early to tell about Maxi Honichor, Derek Harmon still, but the other ones that they've made in the first round in Omar Khan era have not panned out yet.
2: Did you see that video I was talking about, the Carlton youth football coach?
3: Yeah, it's insane. It's nuts.
2: It's everywhere, right?
3: It was against KO, right, in the video that you're referencing?
2: You know what else, too? This guy, I hope this guy's listening, because he is a chicken scratch, yellow-bellied SOB. When the one coach who could have given him a fight came after him, he, like, ducked away.
3: He's looking down at him. Yeah.
2: And then when the little guy comes over, he goes right after
3: him. And the woman, too. Like, a woman coach came in and started to get in his face, and that's when he started to get aggressive as well. So you could tell he's just a total coward.
2: But don't you agree that they won't get rid of him?
3: Well, how has he done it so many times? Like, that should be a one-time offense. Like, you start throwing fists on the field.
2: The minute he yanked the kid up by the face mask, should have been gone.
3: Absolutely. That's abuse of a kid out there. So, yeah, he definitely should have been gone. It's crazy that it's lasted this long. Proof that they're probably scared of him.
2: Now, that guy's nobody famous, like no ex-player, nothing like that, is he?
3: No, I don't think so.
2: Yeah, he's got to go, but I bet he doesn't.
3: He can't be that great of a coach either, right? Like, we're not talking about, like, the next Tom Landry out there.
2: No, he may, well, certainly didn't have the fedora, the hat. By the way, did you see the Steelers? Somebody suggested, who knows if they're looking at him. Like, Troy Polamalu's nephew is out there. Like, he's played in the league. His name's spelled different. It's like Pola Mayo or something like that. M-A apostrophe O. And people want the Steelers to get him. Could you imagine if they got Troy's nephew? What the reaction to that would be? How off the hook it would be?
3: So, like, this is something that could happen? Like, he's been around the league before? He's eligible to play in the NFL if a team wants to bring him in?
2: He has played in the NFL.
3: Does he have the hair? You'd have to go with the hair. Even if you don't have it, you'd have to wear the Troy wig.
2: I don't know. I mean, it's one of these things where, once again, I brought something up I don't know very much about. but you know, it's just like, I don't know. I can't wait for the two-page preparation show, Tom.
3: Yeah, it sounds great. This sounds like part of what it would be like, springing up random things like some
2: You know what I used to do? Seriously, I used to, like, once a month, do a show with no preparation just to remind myself that I could do it.
3: Yeah.
2: Except now I'm not sure I can do it.
3: No, I bet you could do it. I bet you sometimes you found those shows to be the better shows, too.
2: No, I think they all suck.
3: Oh, okay.
2: Just to recap, I had a great soccer weekend in Liverpool despite the 2-2 draw with Forest on Saturday. You know what? Oh, Tom, I wrote a column about my visit to England. Not so much from the Liverpool point of view, just the fact that it's a football mad nation and all the media and stuff and the crowds and why the crowds are better, which they are. Everything about their sport, everything about their football is better than everything about our football. But when I was writing it, I wrote on the plane home, right? And I'm thinking, people are going to hate this. And then I said, so I'm for sure writing it.
3: Send.
2: right. But anyway, I just love the atmosphere for football in the UK, and that's on and off the pitch. A lot of coverage, like I said earlier, not saturated, not round the clock. You got highlights and analysis, not bloviating maniacs like McAfee and Stephen A. And the games aren't a drunken spectacle inside and outside. You can't drink in the stands. There's no fights in the stands. You know, alcohol is a lubricant. It's not the main fuel. And it just is so much better because of that. Now, think about this, Tom. You got 15% of the tickets in every stadium are given to visiting fans. Now, they all sit together. And it used to be really bad, but when they saw it get really bad, they fixed it. What over here gets fixed in any sport?
3: How did they fix it? Like, what was their solution?
2: No alcohol in the stands.
3: No alcohol in the stands.
2: You can drink in the concourse.
3: But once you're in the seats.
2: I think they phrased, you cannot drink within view of the field.
3: Yeah, I mean, I cannot imagine. I mean, there are visitor sections for sure in other sports, like in college football, but they usually lead to fights almost all the time.
2: Are they really?
3: Yeah,
2: not in the NFL. In the NFL, you sit amongst.
3: Yeah, you sit amongst the fans, but like, and it's not like strict like it is in European football. Like, this is the visitor section, but like when I've traveled to pick games, like down to West Virginia or Notre Dame, like they group you together usually in a couple sections.
2: It's just better over there, and I know that. If those among you who aren't half-wits, and I know that's a very small percentage, but if those among you who aren't stupid will go over and experience, you'd agree with me. You couldn't help but agree with me.
3: The atmosphere would just overwhelm you.
2: And just, it's just,
3: It's different. I can tell. You can't describe
2: just,
3: it really.
2: And it's you know what's important? The lack of saturation. I mean, when we have how many all sports TV stations here 24/7, it is bound that most of it's going to be stupid. And given the current state of our nation, it's even more likely that what is stupid will wind up being popular.
3: And it's so remarkable that there is that lack of saturation over there because it is a religion to them,
2: yeah.
3: The sport. Like, they follow it like a church.
2: But, like, there's not, like, this... I mean, if there is, I don't know about it. Maybe,
3: yeah.
2: Maybe the cable in my hotel was cheap. I don't know. At any rate, we'll be back with, with something. We got Pierre McGuire talking hockey at the top of the hour. The big story there is Connor Hellebuck wants out of Winnipeg, but he has 5 years left on his deal. I wouldn't trade him. 105.9.
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3: Tom, this Isaiah Paula Mao, P-O-L-A space M-A-O. It is Troy's nephew. He doesn't have the hair. He does play safety like Uncle Troy. He did start 17 games last year for Vegas and 14 the year before that, and that's under defensive coordinator Patrick Graham. So if you wanted to drag somebody in, he'd be interesting insofar as he at least would know what Graham expects.
4: Yeah, there's actually a connection there that you were able to dig up. It's kind of odd that his name is so close to Polamalu, yet not being exactly like Polamalu. Like Polamau looks like it's just missing a couple of letters there.
3: Like Detroit's side of the family change or did
4: exactly.
3: His?
4: That's what I'm wondering. We should sign him just to answer that question.
3: It probably said, I don't know. Okay, what do we got for the trifecta?
4: For today's trifecta, Mark, Omar Khan has overseen now 4 Steelers draft classes. Here, I think, are his 3 worst picks in those 4 draft classes. Number 1 and number 2 were very easy because they were the trades that were made over the weekend. Number 1, I think, has to be Broderick Jones, and I think that's by far his worst pick. A, because it's had the most time to age, and it has aged terribly, maybe because of the Steelers' own doing there. But you traded up for this guy. This was supposed to be the anchor for your offensive line, and ever since then, you've taken 2 other guys in the first round at that tackle spot to be your anchor at the line. Just a huge miss by the Steelers, and anybody taking a victory lap of them getting a 3rd-round pick for him is taking a poor victory lap in my mind. Number 2 is Caleb Johnson. You trade him without even really seeing what you got in him. I mean, it's just his second year now, and he's already off to Green Bay for just a 6th-round pick. But then the number 3 guy that I have on this list is Roman Wilson, who did make the Pittsburgh Steelers roster this year, might have a role in this offense, but I'm calling it with him. We talked about that a little bit earlier in the last segment. It's just, it doesn't look like anything's going to pan out. And kind of an offshoot to this trifecta, Mark, something that I'm keeping an eye on, Omar Khan has not drafted a skill position player yet that has panned out. Maybe Jeremy Bernard will, but has yet to see that happen.
3: Trifecta brought to us by Danny's Pizza and Hoagies on Route 88 in Bethel Park. One disclaimer. I still maintain that Tomlin had final say on all the drafts, so good or bad
4: goes to him.
3: I put blame or credit on Tomlin. That said, Omar is the GM of record. And like you mentioned, it wasn't so much selecting Broderick Jones or even trading up to get him. It's what they did once he got here. He should have been LT1, the starter left tackle, from the moment he got to Pittsburgh. But Dan Moore was, oh, I can't play right tackle. Good, then you're cut. That should have been the response because he's a bum. But instead, they chose to ruin the first-round pick they traded up to get. That's the mystifying part of the story of Broderick Jones.
4: It still makes no sense either. I mean, we know how it played out. We've gone through it several times. You've laid it out more than just you doing it just now on this show. And every time you do it,
3: Screw him up the minute they moved him to right tackle as a rookie.
4: It makes no sense. It makes no sense that they did that for Dan Moore. You traded up for this guy. This is supposed to be your guy on the offensive line. And then you treated him like dirt. And that's kind of how Caleb Johnson was treated too. And I think Roman Wilson to an extent as well. It was almost like the Steelers draft these players, Mark, and then they hate the players that they drafted. Like the league forced them to take Caleb Johnson and Broderick Jones. And they're like, what am I supposed to do with this piece of crap?
3: Who do we have on today? DeFabo and DiArdo, right?
4: Yeah, right.
3: At least they're not stooges. They'll tell it like it is. All right, up next, because we put hockey first here on the Mark Madden Show. Going to talk pucks with Pierre McGuire, 105.9.

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2: There's a lot of hockey talk going on, a lot of news breaking. Joining me now to discuss, the man who's done it all in the greatest game on earth, he is Pierre McGuire. Pierre, the big development is Connor Hellebuyck wanting out of Winnipeg. Are the Jets going to trade him? Because he might be the best goaltender in hockey, and whoever he goes to significantly swings the balance of power. Pierre, are you there?
3: I am here. How you doing, Mark?
2: Good, Pierre. Did you hear what I said about Hellebuyck? He wants out of the Jets. Are the Jets going to oblige?
3: Oh, I think they're going to oblige. I just don't know where they're going to oblige. I would say Buffalo's in the hunt. I would say Florida Panthers, even though they got Markstrom from New Jersey, might be in the hunt. I would look at Vegas potentially as being a team that would be in the hunt. I think it's going to be very interesting to see where Connor Hellebuyck ends up. Carolina could be another team that would be in the hunt. There will not be a shortage of suitors for Connor Hellebuyck.
2: What kind of return would Hellebuyck bring? And if you had to narrow it down to one or two that you think logically would be the most interested, who would it be?
3: Well, I would say Florida, only because, you know, they think they've got a legitimate chance to win. And remember, the Tkachuk brothers were teammates with Connor Hellebuyck in the Olympics. And a bunch of the other guys in the team would know him very well. I think Carolina is another one, but I really think Buffalo is a team that could probably pay the most and would be the team that would be the most interested.
2: Should Winnipeg trade Hellebuyck? Should they feel obligated? He's only completed 2 years of that mega 7-year deal. Doesn't he owe the Jets more than that?
3: He owes them something, but I think, you know, the fact of the matter is if a player goes in and has to be traded, he has to be traded. I mean, the NHL's totally changed, with all due respect to what it used to be. When I was coaching in the league or when I was helping run NHL teams, I mean, the truth is that we've given the players a lot of power. The players have chosen to accept the power, and so the league at some point is probably going to have to come up with something through collective bargaining. But right now, the players have most of the power, and so he's well within his rights to ask to be moved. I mean, I can tell you this, Mark. They really don't do a morals test when they decide whether they want to be traded or not.
2: No, but certainly. But you talk about how they need to put something in the CBA. I disagree. The owners already have all the leverage they need, a signed contract. They can say no. And Hellebuyck's not going to miss games. He's not going to miss paychecks. He's not going to take it to that degree. And don't get me wrong, Pierre. I would have a lot less of a problem with what Hellebuyck wants if there was only a year or two left on the deal. But he just signed that deal not long ago, a long-term contract. Everything seemed hunky-dory then. And really, this is part of a trend. You kind of touched on it. Those guys that won gold with the U.S., they think they run hockey now, and maybe they do.
3: Well, at this point, they do. I mean, Dylan Larkin asked for a trade. Quinn Hughes wanted out of Vancouver last year. Brady Tkachuk wanted out of Ottawa. The U.S. Olympic guys have definitely been very proactive with that. Now, that being said, it's going to be interesting to see what happens at the end of this coming season. I mean, if Edmonton doesn't do well, what's going to happen with Leon Draisaitl and Ryan Nugent-Hopkins and Connor McDavid in Edmonton? So this is a trend, and that's why I'm telling you, I think at some point the league's going to have to look at something, and I think the Players Association is going to have to look at something when it comes to this stuff. It was not really a big deal when I was involved at the league away from the media side, but when I was on the management and coaching side, this was not really a big deal.
2: Here's what I always laugh at when a player wants out and tries to force that, you know, because the team's not good enough. You were there too. Like if McDavid wants out of Edmonton, well, okay, you're the guy who didn't come through in game 6 and game 7. I know you won the Conn Smythe. I know you got the 2 straight finals, but you were out there too. You were part of not getting the job done.
3: Oh, we agree. You and I aren't far off. We agree. And I've been on the record pretty strongly. I don't think I'm very popular in the city of Edmonton. But the truth is, until that team learns how to play total team defense, and I'm not blaming the goalies and I'm not blaming the defense, I'm talking about the forwards too. committing to playing a 200-foot game like the 1991 and 1992 Penguins did, like the 97 and 98 Red Wings did. They had all those teams, the four teams that I just talked about, 91, 92, 97, 98, all those players had to change their tune because none of them had had any success. The Red Wings were supposed to win forever. They never did. Pittsburgh was supposed to go on these runs after they drafted Mario. They never did. All those teams changed because guys bought in. The guys in Edmonton haven't bought in. This is their last chance under Mike Babcock to buy in.
2: Do you think Hellebuck just wants out of Winnipeg to have a better chance to win, or is there more to it than that, like taxation, the Canadian dollar, stuff like that?
3: Well, I mean, yeah. Look, Canada's got a way different tax code than what the United States has. Trust me on that. And it's pretty tough now because a lot of people are talking about it. But that being said, I think he just wants to go to a place where I think he has probably the best opportunity to win. He got a little taste of it last year in Milano, obviously winning the Olympic gold.

0: The whole NHL salary structure changed. All of it changed with the offer sheet to Leo Carlson. All of it changed. And it did. It took 5 days for San Jose to say, you know what, we're not getting involved in that game. They signed Macklin Celebrini 5 days after Anaheim signed or made the offer to Leo Carlson from Philadelphia, and then had a match in Anaheim. So and I was just with Cale Makar's father in Edmonton. They love Joe Sakic. They love Colorado. And I don't think he... Sakic said it best. You can't win without superstars. He's a superstar. But I would just say this, with all due respect, I know what Danny Breer was trying to do, but man, oh man, did he foul with the salary structure of the National Hockey League.
1: No, there's no question about that. And another thing that's going to trickle down is how many of those stars can you afford? For example, with Minnesota... If they pay Quinn Hughes what he wants, they've already paid Kaprizov, what, $18 million, then you have so much cap space tied up in two guys, how good is the rest of the team going to be?
0: Well, that's exactly what I've been talking about on other shows. You nailed it without even rehearsing with me. Here's the thing. Look at Cutter Gauthier, though. Like, Cutter Gauthier, now because of Leo Carlson, Cutter Gauthier had more goals than Leo Carlson, and so what's he going to want to get paid in Anaheim? So between the two of them, you could have $32 to $36 million in salary between two forwards. How's that going to work out long term? They should be a team. See, the team that managed the cap the best, I'll give them total credit, Montreal Canadiens. Montreal is set up to have a winning window for the next 5 to 8 years because all their star players are signed 6 to 8 years, and they're all less than $10 million a year. It's an amazing accomplishment. Montreal Canadiens are going to be really dangerous for a real long time.
1: Is there anybody who's not been traded that you thought might by now? The example that jumps to mind, he's not a star, but he has a lot of potential, and he's been linked with Pittsburgh, is Shane Wright in Seattle.
0: I'm really surprised Shane hasn't been traded yet, but the other guy, I'm really shocked what's gone on in Detroit. They don't even have a general manager yet. I'm totally surprised Dylan Larkin hasn't been traded. This is a really rough thing to head into training camp with a disgruntled player who is a captain of your team. That's not a good way to go into the season. That fan base is really important for the league. Detroit's an important franchise in the league. And I got to think that fan base is unbelievably discouraged, Mark, because of what's transpired there.
1: Yeah, and they have every right to be. I don't think Steve Yzerman, who I love, but he didn't work out there as GM, as evidenced by his dismissal. That said, I'm not sure there's a huge market for Larkin. I mean, he's good, but you know, I mean, not at that price maybe. And I don't know. I think guys that want out never look in the mirror, and I don't think Dylan Larkin has.
0: I would tell you this. If the Montreal Canadiens can get the opportunity to talk to Dylan Larkin, they need a second center in the worst way. If Dylan Larkin's a second center behind Nick Suzuki, Montreal will be an amazingly difficult team to play against. Unbelievably difficult. So that he hasn't approved. By the way, he's got a no-move contract and no trade, so he can decide where he wants to go. But it's amazing to me that he hasn't been traded yet. I'm really surprised by that.
1: Pierre, what team has had the best offseason to date? We have you update us on that every couple appearances. Who is it right now?
0: I think Buffalo had a real good one, even though people aren't talking too much about it. I think Buffalo did well. I think Toronto did fantastically well. I really do. I know there are a lot of people that are pretty down on what Toronto did, Mark. I think Toronto did really well. And I think San Jose is going to be very, very difficult to play against. They'll have massive improvement for a non-playoff team. I think San Jose is going to have improved their team significantly.
1: I agree with you about Buffalo, Pierre, because they've made some moves that, put it this way, when they traded Byram for a first-round pick,
0: yep.
1: I didn't quite get it, but now I look how their rosters fit together without him, and even though he's obviously a very good, young, and promising player, I think that deal works for them upon further review.
0: Yeah, that and also moving Devon Levi out to Edmonton, I think that opens up opportunities for them too. So, yes, no, I agree with you 100%. But I know one thing. The biggest thing in Buffalo is getting in the playoffs like they did.

0: this year and getting the fan base to appreciate just how passionate the people are in the city, or not the fan base, but the people around the league, to appreciate just how competitive that franchise is and how passionate the fans are in Buffalo.
1: Pierre, you are number one. You have the passion that's unmatched for hockey, and we will do it again next week.
0: Thank you, sir. I really appreciate it, Mark. Thanks a lot. Have a great weekend, everybody. I'll ask you a good weekend to the weekend. Take care.
1: That is the great Pierre McGuire. Up next, we're going to hear some sound from Broderick Jones about what went wrong for him in Pittsburgh. I think that's interesting. Then at the bottom of the hour, Steeler Talk with Mike DeFabo of The Athletic, 105.9.
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1: Broderick Jones is a thing now. Washed out in Pittsburgh. I don't believe it was his fault. And now he got traded to Dallas, where he'll be competing for the starting right tackle job. Here's Jones telling the Dallas media what went wrong for him in Pittsburgh.
26: What didn't work? That's a good question. For me, I would just say bouncing around, you know, just not being able to get my feet set. It was a challenge for me, you know. Just coming in, I just hopefully, you know, I can stick to one side, you know, compete for that, get comfortable, get familiar with it, get familiar to who I'll be playing next to, and, you know, go from there.
1: Jones said, you know, five times in under 30 seconds. That's not a record, but it's pretty unimpressive, you know. Anyway, let's kick the ballistics here. Mike Tomlin really effed up with Broderick Jones. I mean, really effed up. A first-round pick, you traded up to get him. Jones should have been LT1 from day one. Instead, you keep starting Dan Moore Jr., who sucks. You flip-flop Jones side to side and take away his comfort and his confidence. Tomlin never, never put Broderick Jones in a position to succeed. Absurd, just stupid misuse of a first-round pick. Like I said, the right tackle spot is, you know, up for grabs in Dallas, you know. And if Jones starts and succeeds there, it makes the Steelers look pretty bad. And never mind Caleb Johnson in Green Bay with Jacobs suspended. He's going to get a shot. The Steelers are a dumb organization. And in that vein, the Joey Porter Jr. situation is a national thing at this point. Here's Mike Garofalo on the NFL Network talking about said standoff.
27: Medically cleared, but not contractually cleared yet. Joey Porter Jr. and the Steelers still at a standoff from that perspective, with Omar Khan, the general manager, saying that the team will not have negotiations with Porter during the season. So we are right up against when this deal needs to be done. You would think, for a cornerback one who is the son of a franchise icon, that this would have been done by now, but not even an offer from the Steelers. They wanted to see him on the field first, off the PUP list, as we mentioned, but still going to deal with that back injury from what I understood. That's still a day-to-day thing, so we'll keep an eye on both the medical and the contract for you as we get closer to the start of the season.
1: Wow. Garofalo called Joey Porter Sr. a franchise icon. Well, he did get shot in Denver. It's hard to believe the Steelers haven't made Peasy Jr. even an offer yet. If that's true, they just want Porter to play out the year and then see what happens. Maybe franchise him at that point if you want to keep him at all. And if the Steelers do want to see him practice first before they get down to brass tacks about the extension, that is insulting to Porter, not least because white boy Roy got his 25 mil before practice even started. I guarantee that her big contract is a point of contention with Porter. In-house inflation. And it should be a problem for Porter. I just can't believe that Porter is the one guy the Steelers are going to play hardball with. The most important player on their defense. And they're willing to have him not play to save money when they spent big on all the backups. I just can't believe what's happening. Hooray for college football. Week one is here, and it's the perfect time to make your futures bets on who's going to win it all this year in college football. Pitt hosts Miami of Ohio to kick off their season this Saturday. Here are the futures bets odds right now on favorites to win the college football championship this year. Number four ranked Notre Dame is the favorite, and a $25 bet on Notre Dame to win it all pays $137.50. A $25 wager on number one-ranked Ohio State to win it all pays $150. Number 18-ranked Penn State wins you $1,875 on a $25 wager if they win it all. 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
1: Joey Porter spoke after practice where he was a participant. Joining us now to talk about that and all things Steelers. From The Athletic, it's Mike DeFabo. Mike, what did Porter have to say? I guess he said he might play. What was his verbiage?
0: Yeah, he gave very different answers to very similar questions. He was asked, if you are healthy, will you play? And he said, yeah, for sure, maybe. So that kind of sums up the entire dynamic at play here. Bit of uncertainty as to what's going to happen. I mean, he was also asked a variety of different ways. Basically, will you be able to play on short notice? Like, are you healthy? Will you be healthy enough to play? He said yes to that one. Will you play if a contract does not get done? He said, I don't know. I have to talk to my agents and the guys in the front office. I mean, let's try to read between the lines here. It would really be the nuclear decision by Joey if he were to sit out in an actual game. And I think he would have to realize that public perception would really turn on him. And I also don't know what there really would be to gain. The Steelers have a long-standing policy. They don't negotiate contracts in season. Omar Khan reiterated that. So if you're not on the playing field, I don't really see what he would stand to gain at that point.
1: Yeah, but let me play devil's advocate. If he does play game one without a contract extension, then what's been the point of all this?
0: And that's a good question as well. I mean, some of this is posturing, and it seemed like initially you would hope that the two sides would see the other side of the argument, come to a logical and fair solution somewhere in the middle, but it just has not to this point.
1: How do you think it's going to work out? Do you think he plays week one? Do you think he gets an extension?
0: Can I quote Joey and say, yeah, for sure, maybe? I mean, I think it's a coin flip at this point because what does history tell us? It tells us that Omar Khan has allowed these things to drag out until the very last minute, until the 11th hour. In some cases, it doesn't work out with Le'Veon Bell. In other instances, like with T.J. Watt, with Cam Hayward, with Pat Freiermuth, we have seen them get a deal done. Now, something that I found interesting was today Joey Porter Jr.'s agents were here today at the facility having lunch with some of the people involved in the negotiations and presumably meeting with them. And really, now that Joey is on the field, like, what's the holdup here? The team, if they were looking for him to get on the field, to make him an offer, to bring him to the negotiating table, he's done his part now.
1: I still don't get why this is happening, Mike. Why they're playing hardball with nobody except the most important player on the defense. You mentioned they wanted to see him on the field. Herbig didn't have to get on the field to get $25 million a year. That happened before practice even started. I just don't get why he's been singled out as the guy to deal tough with.
0: It's a great question, Mark. And honestly, you have to wonder, do the Steelers think of Joey Porter Jr. as one of the top corners? Their actions tell you no. There is clearly a price if you want to pay one of the top end corners. And that price is $30 million or more. And to me, the fact that they've not reached an agreement tells you they don't see Joey Porter Jr. as one of the top corners. And with the fact that they could franchise tag him next year at $23 million, I guess they just feel like they're not willing to give him guaranteed money and top dollar. That's the only thing that I can think of the reason why it wouldn't get done, because otherwise I'm completely with you, Mark. I feel like if there was a guy in this 2023 class that you would want to give money to and want to lock up long-term, it would be a guy like Joey Porter Jr., but the only thing I can think of is the staff and the people making these decisions don't feel that same way.
1: Do you feel like he's a $30 million cornerback? Do you feel like he's comparable to guys who are getting that kind of money?
0: The reason I'll say yes is because the market is only going to continue to grow. By the time Christian Gonzalez gets his money, it's going to be $34 million. Then next year, you're going to have Quinion Mitchell and some other guys, like more defensive backs, a couple of the Eagles defensive backs getting their money. And the bar is only going to continue to raise. I think the way that I look at this is, if you would have said to me this offseason, is he a top five corner? I would have said, well, he should be paid like it, because 27, 28, 29 million would have made him a top five corner for a minute. And then it would have been reset. And then the market would have changed. And the market's only going to continue to change. So I feel like, when you look at this franchise and they lit $10 million on fire thinking that Darius Slay could shut down in man coverage anybody in the NFL, and they're paying Jalen Ramsey to be the seventh highest paid corner in the league, more than $25 million, and he can't play cornerback anymore because he's too old, and they've now had to move him to nickel and to safety, I just feel like it's hard for me to be sympathetic to the Steelers side and see their point of view when they've missed so badly on two higher paid cornerbacks that are aging, and then they pass up the opportunity to pay a young one.
1: We're talking to Mike DeFabo of The Athletic here on the X. Mike, how do they cover for the absence of Deshaun Elliott at safety for at least 4 weeks? That strikes me as a very damaging loss.
0: I think that that's a huge loss for them. I think that he's one of those guys that his absence underscored his value to this organization last year, and they were constantly spinning their wheels looking for a solution. You know, I think it's going to be some combination of a number of guys. You know, Jaquan Brisker is probably going to be playing a lot. He's going to probably be paying that box safety. And then they basically have a decision to make. Do you want Rayshon Jenkins to be the other safety? He also, by body type and by playing style, fits better closer to the line of scrimmage, in my opinion. But I'm not sure that Robert Spears Jennings is ready as a seventh round pick to start week one. You know, your other option is to move Jalen Ramsey back to safety for a period of time, as we saw them do last year. Our practice viewing periods were limited to nothing today, Mark, so I can't tell you what they're actually working on right now, but those would be some of their options.
1: I'm worried that the uncertainty in the secondary makes Ramsey move around too much, out of his comfort zone. I think he's still a good player in the right situation, in lesser situations, and I wonder if he might be deprived that now.
0: Yeah, when you talk about this defense, they have a lot of malleable pieces, a lot of versatility, but you prefer that people play where they're utilized best or where they could help you schematically or to disguise coverages or to throw your opponent a curveball, not that you have to use Ramsey at safety full time because you have no other options. And that's what you wonder, how much that could happen. You know, I think that they do like Spears Jennings. They do seem to like Rayshon Jenkins. So I think that we'll see a variety of different looks potentially. And it could depend obviously on also how much they want to play base, how much they want to be in their sub packages. But really, this is a significant loss to not have Ramsey or not have Deshaun Elliott in the secondary.
1: Who's the number three receiver? And is the answer nobody?
0: Right now, the number three receiver I have to think is still Roman Wilson, but I wonder how long that's going to continue. I mean, the way I'll describe it is in practice settings, in training camp, when most of the people were not there and the eyes were not on him, Roman Wilson really truly did have a great training camp. But I'm getting pretty tired of trying to convince people of what my eyes are telling me on the practice field. And I'd love for him to show up in an actual stadium so I could say that's what I'm talking about. And to this point, Mark, it hasn't happened. And the fact that it didn't happen during his first 2 years and it didn't happen during the preseason, I'm getting kind of tired of trying to, you know, convince people that there's a good player still left in there, and I've seen it in practice, especially when Jeremy Bernard is running through people and spinning out of tackles and scoring touchdowns. So, I mean, ideally what you're talking about is one of these guys in Roman Wilson, you know, runs a 4-3, can take the top off the defense, can help with the big crossers, and can play a little bit more versatile outside. And the other guy in Jeremy Bernard is a little bit more of a physical, big slot receiver, guy that can insert into the line of scrimmage as a blocker. A guy, as you're seeing, you can just get the ball into his hands and he can create yards after the catch. And situationally and game plan specific, that will dictate it. You know, I'm starting to get concerned that it could be more of a situation of they have to play one of the guys because they can't trust the other.
1: Are we 100% certain that DK and Pittman are 100% for week one?
0: Well, they definitely are out there at this point, but I think that question mark with injury has to linger with both of those players. I think that the second preseason game presented, you know, the if you're looking for concern about the wide receiver position, that second preseason game was it, where both of those guys were injured. You know, Roman Wilson, to some degree, whether you can debate how much, was responsible for those interceptions. If nothing else, his route details were not great, and that's an area that Aaron Rodgers has been critical of him in the past. And then Jeremy Bernard, as much as I like him, you know, if he's asked to be an outside wide receiver, he was not able to get open versus the man coverage that he was seeing against the Jets. And that was kind of one of the question marks about him and the reason why he was a second-round receiver instead of a first-round receiver. So this is a position group that you want to believe is going to be so much improved. But that game number two of the preseason, showed you kind of a worst case scenario.
1: Why'd they cut Roberts? It seemed odd to bring him back and then cut him. And their inside linebacking core is decidedly non-physical, isn't it?
0: Yeah, I was very surprised by that one. Just because I still have my questions about Peyton Wilson as a run-stuffing linebacker in the base defense. And I just thought you would want another option and a cheaper option and a guy that I thought played fairly well during the preseason. You know, ultimately, I guess unfortunately, it's a numbers crunch. Number one, when you have four quarterbacks, there's a position that has to pay the price. Unfortunately, it was the inside linebackers that had to pay the price. And then I think that they went with a guy in Cole Holcomb that's a bit more versatile. He could play both of those inside linebacker spots and in sub packages a little bit better. And he also is a guy that has taken on a ton of special teams responsibilities to try to extend his career after coming back from that, you know, really gruesome knee injury a couple years ago. So I think that that's their thinking in all of this, but, you know, we're going to find out. This is a physical division. When they play the Ravens and they put them in that base defense and they're trotting out two and three tight ends and a fullback, we're going to find out about this run defense.
1: Is the O-line where they want it to be, where they need it to be? And if not, how far away is it?
0: No, it's not where they need it to be at this point. Dylan Cook has, to some degree, turned into a pumpkin. He was a great story of an unheralded guy that came in and played okay the last stretch of the season. But, you know, for all the fans that were saying they don't need a tackle, they don't need to draft somebody, they have Dylan Cook, I think that they're now saying that they weren't those people making those statements. He's not looked good during the preseason. And at this point, you're really hoping that Max Onuachor gets up to speed sooner than later. I don't know that Max, they're going to want to put him in from week one. They have a lot of moving pieces on that offensive line. You're already playing Troy Fautanu at left tackle for the first time in his NFL career. Mason McCormick at left guard for the first time in his NFL career. You know, going to be one of the handful of early starts for Spencer Anderson. You know, are they going to want another new piece? I don't know if it'll be week one, but I mean, sooner than later, Max Onuachor has to enter this conversation and has to be the starting right tackle.
1: Where's Rodgers at in terms of readiness? I mean, how do we know? He didn't take one snap during the exhibition season. It's almost like he's a ghost.
0: Yeah, it's hilarious. It's almost like we spent so much time worrying about Will Howard and Mason Rudolph and Drew Aller that we forgot that Steelers have a 42-year-old quarterback, future Hall of Famer, but clearly not what he once was. And I mean, really, to me, I think that when I look at Rodgers, as having watched him over the last year plus, to me, it's all about what does he do in the biggest moments. You know, he showed us in a very small snippets that there are times when he will make a throw that you say, that looks like Aaron Rodgers. That looks like the MVP. That looks like the Hall of Famer. But those do not happen very frequently. And so it's a matter of which games, which moments does he produce on that level. I think that's going to ultimately determine this team's ceiling.
1: And finally, because I hate talking about it, I don't get the four quarterbacks thing. For that matter, I don't get keeping Eli Heidenreich. I also don't think it matters. I think we fret far too much about bottom of the roster decisions.
0: Yeah, but my personal opinion on it is, I would have probably just waived Will Howard. I don't think anybody else was going to claim him, number one. And number two, if they did, I don't think that he has shown you that he's irreplaceable. I mean, the Dallas Cowboys waived Joe Mixon. I think that he would be just as interesting, if not more so, as a prospect. The Vegas Raiders, they waived Aiden O'Connell. He was a fourth-round pick, not a sixth-round pick. He'd already started games in this league. You know, there's other guys out there, and not to mention, I think that they probably are going to end up drafting a quarterback in the first or second round, and in a year from now, we're going to be talking about Will Howard, QB3. So I get where they're coming from. I guess the one thing I like about it is it's a bet on Mike McCarthy, and it's showing a shifting priorities towards the most important position. This is a franchise that for years seemed to try to win in spite of the quarterback. What could they do to build up the defense and manage the game and play this like rock fight style of football? By keeping four quarterbacks, at least what they're showing you is they realize it's a quarterback-driven league, and if they don't have an answer at the most important position, they're going to continue to be middle of the road. At least they're trying to shift the priorities and focus on development and change that whole approach.
1: Mike, as always, great stuff. Fantastic work at The Athletic as well, and we'll talk again soon.
0: All right. Sounds great, Mark. Thanks for having me.
1: That's Mike DeFabo. Check out his great work at The Athletic. We got more football talk at the bottom of next hour with Brian DiArdo of CBS Sports. But now it's time to ask Mark anything. 833-412-WXDX, 833-412-WXDX. 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
2: 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One thing I didn't talk about earlier in the show, Rodgers, Hayward, and Watt didn't go to Buffalo for that final exhibition game. I'm not too bothered by it, but they're the leaders, they're the captains, all that, and they should be there. Even though they're not playing, they should be there. But the first priority of guys like that, Watt, Hayward, and Rodgers, is what's convenient for them. But they should be there for the team. I don't think it's a big deal, and it's on McCarthy, too. But that's why they got one ring between them and why Hayward and Watt have one playoff win between them. Everybody, you know, especially Don the Dob, been talking about the fourth quarterback thing. It's dumb. There's no reason to keep Howard, even as the fourth quarterback. He's a sixth-round pick who has played three exhibition games. They're protecting him from a market that doesn't exist. Nobody would want the guy. Then again, it's like Eli Heinrich. Cabali's saying that Buffalo and Minnesota would have picked him up. Yeah, they had six chances each to draft him, at least, and they didn't. I'm shocked. Getting back to that stuff where the captains and so forth didn't travel to Buffalo, I'm shocked by how little the first string played in the exhibition season. And it makes week one in Atlanta seem a bit risky and clumsy, and that is a game the Steelers have absolutely got to win. The Steelers got to sprint this season, not act like it's a marathon. Because if you don't maximize before the All-Star break, it could get late, early for the Steelers. And I feel that the exhibition season didn't prove very much. Because we didn't see Rodgers or many of the starters at all. It was all vanilla. And now we got two more weeks of the meaningless. It's just, we overanalyze and care too much. Perfect time to leave town, and I did. You heard me talking with DeFabio. I said, and he agreed, the offensive line might be the biggest question mark. It could be very good, and it needs to be, but right now it is not. Let's go to a talkback.
3: Double M, what did you hear coming out of the North Hills NA game last week, and will you be going Thursday night against Seneca Valley?
2: I will be at the game Thursday night, the home opener at Martorelli Stadium, North Hills hosting Seneca Valley. And I heard that North Hills took NA and beat their ass up and knocked their ass out. I heard they physically dominated the game. NA had more yards, more plays, all that kind of stuff, but North Hills made the plays that mattered, and that's a Coach K trademark. I'm very enthusiastic about North Hills this year. Seneca Valley going to be another tough game. Like North Hills is 4A. They beat NA, which is 6A. Seneca Valley also 6A, but that don't matter to these kids, at least not so far. Let's go to a talkback.
4: Mark, do you think Mike Tomlin would ever come back and coach the NFL?
2: I hope so, because I think it'll expose him. Unless he gets some job that's a ready-made winner, but most teams that are ready-made winners already have coaches who fit the description. See, I hope Tomlin will come back. I'm not sure. I think it'll be like Cower. Cower once told me after 1 year of doing TV, he just wanted to keep doing TV. It's too easy. You know, one day of travel, one day of TV, that's it, that's the list. Big money, just like your coaching, gives Tomlin a chance to spend more time with his families. It's just the way to go, if I'm him. Let's go to Alan. Alan, ask Mark anything.
5: Yes, Mark, who's better at their profession, Matt Hooper or Leo Marvin?
2: Matt Hooper is Richard Dreyfuss in Jaws, correct?
5: Yes.
2: Oh, right, both played by Richard Dreyfuss. You caught me a bit unawares. Well, there's no question that Matt Hooper displayed incredible bravery getting into the shark cage and incredible brains providing all the analysis he did that led up to the killing of the shark with a lucky shot into an oxygen tank. But I think you'd agree with me, Alan, when I say Dr. Leo Marvin's a genius. Your death therapy cured me, you genius. Let's go to Harry. Harry, you're on with Double M.
1: Hola.
2: Hola.
1: Hey, I was wondering, how often do teams keep 10 rookies? And doesn't that, like, hurt our chances of winning? I mean, most teams would have 10 rookies. One-fifth of the roster is rookies.
2: Yeah, I don't think it matters that much. It's a very experienced roster near the top of the depth chart. Omar Khan seems to think it's a good mix, and I don't necessarily disagree. But I think keeping every single guy they drafted and an undrafted free agent is them telling themselves they're doing a good job.
1: But is that also a reflection of them trying to look good?
2: That's exactly what I just said.
1: Perfect, then. Thank you.
2: Thank you. Your death therapy cured me, you genius. Yeah, they kept all the draft picks to say, look, we drafted these guys. They all made the team. We know what we're doing. Even if Broderick Jones does go to Dallas and start, even if Caleb Johnson does go to Green Bay and fill in for Josh Jacobs, we know what we're doing. We know what we're doing. Get more calls in. I want to take calls. I want to have a lazy finish to the show here. We got DiArdo at the bottom of the hour. The last word's going to be me and Tom debating the quarterback situation. And here's not debating in the usual way, though. Here's the debate that we're going to put out there. Would you want to be the fourth-string quarterback like Howard is? Or would you be embarrassed to be that low down the depth chart, that low down the NFL quarterbacking food chain? Look at it this way. 32 teams times 3. That's 96. So if you're a four-stringer, and there are going to be 3 four-stringers in the league, 3 teams kept 4 quarterbacks, that means Will Howard is either the 97th, 98th, or 99th best quarterback in football. And I bet you could jump Arch Manning and a few other college guys ahead of him, too. In fact, I'm sure you could. Would that be embarrassing, or would you find hope in that you're still in the league, or is it just a job? Like Josh Dobbs, 11 years in the league, almost always as a third-string quarterback. So Tom and I will talk about that at the bottom of the hour. In the meantime, get your calls in, 833-412-WXDX.
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2: Let me ask you a question, and you can dial 833-412-WXDX and answer. I heard Porter talk. I listened to what he had to say just now and the break before that. I sense he's going to play. I sense he won't be happy about it. He used the word maybe, said he's going to talk to his agent. I think he's going to play. I'm not sure he has much recourse, but it makes what he's done to this point with the holding in under the guise of the pup list, makes it seem like a waste of time. But if you were Porter, what would you do? 833-412-WXDX. Getting back to quarterback. There ain't but 15 or 16 good quarterbacks in the entire NFL. Half of the starters suck, let alone the backups, let alone the third stringers. So the Steelers kept 4 quarterbacks. And maybe none of those 4 are among the 15 or 16 good ones. Certainly not 3 of them, and maybe not even Aaron Rodgers at 42 years of age. And not only did the Steelers keep 4 quarterbacks, but 2 other NFL teams kept 4 quarterbacks. That's a lot of crap being thrown at the same wall. A lot of crap quarterbacks. And it's D-U-M-B, everyone's accusing me. So hey, 4 quarterbacks, guess what?
7: You just made the list!
2: Keeping Howard's dumb. His ceiling is career backup, and you can always go get one of those. Howard's ceiling for his career is Mason Rudolph, and y'all hate him. And there's no market for Will Howard. I keep saying that. You're keeping him, but nobody else would take him. The fact that nobody else would take him tells you you shouldn't keep him. 833-412-WXDX is the number to call. Let's go to Fred in the car. 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
6: Hey, Mark, big fan.
2: Thank you very little.
6: Hey, I was just wondering why you're not so more optimistic about the Steelers' offense. It seems they upgraded receiver, upgraded running back, upgraded the line. We got a better play caller, and Rodgers should be healthy.
2: They do have a better play caller. Rodgers should be healthy right now, but he's 42. That can change in the wink of an eye. Their top two receivers haven't participated much until recently in camp, didn't play in the exhibition games, and they don't have a number one receiver, period. They might not have a number three receiver, not right now, because Roman Wilson hasn't done great.

0: nonsense. And I am often confused of being negative. Nah, I'm just honest. And the truth is, none of the Pittsburgh teams are trying to win. They're not choosing the right path to a championship. That's a better way to put it. And they won't tank and choose that direction. It's just mushy middle. I say again and again because it doesn't change. It's all duct tape and nostalgia and trying to make sure you keep the fans engaged by being mediocre. And they do that. Let's go to Luke. Luke, you're on with Double M.
1: Hey, Mark.
0: What's up?
1: Hey, about the Joey Porter contract thing, I'm just wondering what benefit he thinks he might have for himself. I mean, if he sits out, wouldn't it discourage the Steelers from wanting to pay him in the future?
0: Well, Omar Khan reiterated they don't negotiate contracts during the season, so if he sits out, there's really no tangible goal to be accomplished. But I will say if he doesn't sit out, it makes what he did look like he was just jerking it. Capisce? I mean, I think he's totally in the right. Porter, I'm Team Peasy. They should pay him the $30 million. I don't get why they're not. They gave White Boy Roy his $25 million to be a backup edge guy. Why not pay the most important guy on the defense? But they're just not going to, it don't look like.
1: Right, yeah. Good point, Mark. Thanks.
0: Let's go to Brian. Brian, you're on with Mark.
2: Hey, Mark. They should obviously pay him. I feel like having him not paid, like how poor they can draft. Like they have a golden egg in their lap and they're doing nothing with it. I just feel like it's outrageous. He should sit. He should force their hand. If they don't pay him, he should go. Like it's just, I think it's an utter embarrassment.
0: Well,
2: I think this.
0: I don't think he'll force anything if he sits because they don't negotiate during the season. They did it with Ben one time. They do it with quarterbacks, but they're quarterbacks. I get that. But
2: yeah.
0: But if I were him, I'd just play and leave. I wouldn't let. I mean, but then they could franchise him. I mean, they're effing him. They're taking a guy who's a legacy player and effing him. It's just unbelievable. I can't believe that they're not paying him the going rate at his position. What he's asking, assuming he wants $30 million, is not outrageous by the market being set. Let's go to Brent. Brent, you're on with Double M.
3: Hey, Mark. Quick question. Are we doing any of these, I'm a money guy, so are we doing any of these things with the rookies and getting rid of Alandon Roberts to free up some money for Porter maybe next season?
0: Alandon Roberts is chump change. No, they're not freeing up anything for Porter. They can afford to sign him, bro. They have the cap space. They have the cap space to give him $30 million. They do, and they just don't want to.
3: Thanks, Mark.
0: Thank you. All right, get more calls in. Make it easy on me. Those were good calls, actually, so keep it up. And we got Brian DiArdo of CBS Sports at the bottom of the hour, 105.9.
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19: Okay, we got Brian DiArdo at the bottom of the hour talking football. Let's go to our good friend now, the Hebrew Hammer, Hammer Yakshamash.
20: Hey, Mark Yakshamash, thanks for the bun. Hey, I don't mind keeping the kid from Lebo and Navy. In the fact that you know what you're going to get with him. He's going to go, he's going to run through the wall, all the cliches. And in the end, like you were saying yesterday, or I heard somebody, you're never going to win it because of him, and you're never going to lose it because of him.
19: Well, but right, as I've been saying, the last five roster spots don't matter. They don't matter at all. I'm not even sure the next five do.
20: Yeah, but overall, I mean, he's going to be a good example. He's not going to show up late. He's going to do all the things you want him to do. And McCarthy didn't draft him.
19: Are you being sarcastic by using every cliche you can to try to big up a meaningless player?
20: Yeah, but McCarthy didn't draft him to cut him.
19: Apparently,
20: so I don't know why people are surprised.
19: Apparently, they didn't draft anybody to cut them because everybody they drafted made the team.
20: Do you think they could trade Heidenreich?
19: Your level of deadpan sarcasm is amazing. You're outdoing yourself.
20: Hey, real quick, college football. I heard you doing a commercial. What's your excitement level for college football? Mine's hovering around a 3.
19: On a scale of what?
20: 40.
19: That's your cue.
20: Thanks so much.
19: Whammy. Let's go to Jake. Hello, Jake.
21: Hey, Mark. I was watching The Last Dance over the weekend, and I was wondering what you thought, if the Rooneys are becoming like how Jerry Reinsdorf is hated by Bulls fans, if the Rooneys
19: The people love the Rooneys. You know, this guy's never done a good job since the moment he took the team over, but he's a Rooney. People trust the Rooneys in Pittsburgh. They shouldn't. This guy's softer than baby crap in a week old diaper. But well, that doesn't make sense because it would get hard by then. But you get the idea.
21: Yeah. And I was just wondering, like, is it just because of goodwill that they built up over from the 70s?
19: Because they're the Rooneys, bro. The Rooneys. They own Pittsburgh. They're the Rooneys. We love the Rooneys. Let's go to Jerry.
22: Hey, Mark. I understand the Steelers don't want to negotiate during the season because they view it as a distraction. But wouldn't it be a bigger distraction of a player that once signed thinking about the money all the time and what's his future going to be?
19: Well, it depends how he acts while he's playing without a contract. If he doesn't play, like Le'Veon Bell didn't, I mean, that was a distraction, but after a while, you just accepted that he wasn't playing. I don't think it's a distraction to negotiate during the season either. And it's funny because the Steelers are a franchise that abhors distraction, yet they certainly do manage to create a bunch of their own, don't they? Not least this.
22: That's so true.
19: I think the team is just horribly run. I think this has been, I don't want to say a joke franchise, but I think it's been a franchise that lives on its past and on its logo, and I think that's been the case for years now. Let's go to Beer Malls. Beer Malls, you're on with Double M.
23: What's up, Double M?
19: What's up,
23: man? Do you think the hire of McCarthy is just blinding fans that this is a bad team this year? And there's false hope.
19: There's always false hope. Tell me the last time there wasn't false hope.
23: There never was, yeah. Since the Tomlin era, yeah. I mean, it's a joke. It's a joke every year, and I'm over it.
19: Well, good for you. Thanks for the call. Up next, Brian DiArdo from CBS Sports 105.9.
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23: My pleasure now to talk more football with Brian DiArdo of CBS Sports. Brian, the LA Rams got Aaron Donald to come out of retirement, and they acquired Myles Garrett. Are they now legitimately a heavy Super Bowl favorite, or is it more about star power and assumption?
32: Hey, Mark, always good to be on with you. And I mean, I think it's hard to ignore the talent they've acquired. You know, obviously Myles Garrett and now Aaron Donald, who's one of the top 20 players, in my opinion, of all time, coming back, albeit, you know, after a few years off. So I think the star power is considerable, and you have to look at it, and you factor in they have one of the league's best coaches in Sean McVay, who was able to retain his staff after some of his top assistants weren't able to get head coaching jobs, including, you know, one that the Steelers had open. So, but I think, like always, you do have to look at their depth, and I don't know how necessarily deep they are. And you wonder, with Matthew Stafford and his age, Myles Garrett and his age, Aaron Donald and his age, Devontae Adams and his age, Puka Nacua, some of his injury history and some of his off the field challenges recently, there's definitely a lot of question marks. Like, would I say that, in my opinion, they're would be my front runner to win the Super Bowl? I would certainly put them up there, but I do think there's enough legitimate question marks to suggest that it's not, that they're not all out by themselves. It's a very, very tight race.
23: Well, there's question marks everywhere in this year's NFL, it would seem, not least at the quarterback position. A lot of nuttiness at QB, maybe because there aren't enough good quarterbacks. Why did three teams keep four quarterbacks, including the Steelers? I'm not sure I see the point.
32: I don't see. I thought I'd never live to see the day where the Steelers only have two running backs on their 53. I was kind of shocked to see that. But yeah, I think obviously one of them is, as you alluded to, I mean, there's just, you know, the talent level of quarterbacks in the league now is not great. And I also think when you look at the importance of the position now, it's hard to argue that it's not the most important position in all of sports. Maybe that and what, goaltender in hockey? I mean, and so, yeah, if you have promising guys, they're in their hot commodities, you know. And so, and I think having that third emergency quarterback is another big reason why. So now it's not as big of a loss to keep those guys. But I think, and I also think too, one of the main reasons why they kept him is the practice squad is not a safe place for quarterbacks anymore. I mean, Will Howard would have been grabbed by somebody you would think, even if it's just intel. Ravens, Browns, Bengals take him for intel. And I also just think, yeah, I mean, trading guys now teams are now than ever. So I just wonder, for example, had they tried the Steelers to trade Will Howard, I just don't think they would have got enough bang for their buck, which is yet another reason why, you know, you're seeing some of these top heaviness in terms of quarterbacks on rosters.
23: I don't think they would have got any bang for their buck. I think they kept Will Howard to protect him from a market for him that didn't exist. I don't think anybody would have claimed him if he gets cut. And in that vein, Brian, what is Howard's ceiling?
32: Brad Johnson, for some of your listeners that remember him, I mean, that's kind of the...
23: Oh, I don't even think he's that.
32: Oh, no, that's his high ceiling. Absolutely. Yeah, I mean, You just think of a kind of a big, strong quarterback that's like a Nissan car where it does enough things that's impressive, but nothing that blows your mind. I mean, he's a Nissan's Altima, maybe. Like, that's kind of Will Howard to me. Like, yeah, I mean, he's a big, strong guy that if you put him on a strong team, that he could take you places potentially, which is what Brad Johnson did. But no, yeah, I agree with you. I think like high ceiling, that's your guy. But that would probably be overachieving or reaching if I had to say.
23: What's your take on Mason Rudolph? Because a lot of Steeler fans hate the guy, and really for no good reason. I think he's a quality backup.
32: That blows my mind. I honestly didn't know that. I don't live in Pittsburgh, so like nationally, I guess my thought is after the Cincinnati, or it started with Cincinnati Christmas in 23, when he went on that run where they won three straight games and their season was in peril. In my mind, I thought that gave him like Charlie Batch folklore status or something like that. So I'm honestly, Mark, surprised to hear that. I don't know, to be honest. I mean, I don't know what he's done to draw the ire of Steeler fans, except not become Big Ben's heir apparent. But I even think, if I'm not wrong, he told reporters recently that he basically kind of said openly that he didn't have the greatest of starts to his career in terms of the coaching that he potentially needed to excel, i.e. what Will Howard and Drew Aller currently have. And so I'm taking that as a shot at the coaching staff that he came in with Mike Tomlin, with the Steelers at that time. So I'm flabbergasted by that. I don't really understand. I mean, my only thought would be they look at him as an obstacle in between the next franchise quarterback. That would be the only reason why I would think Steeler fans would not like him.
23: Yeah, you're on to something there, Brian, because they like Will Howard here, again, for no good reason, and Rudolph is an obstacle to Howard. There are those even now who would trade Rudolph and make Howard the number two, which with a 42-year-old starter is fool's gold. What is Cleveland thinking by starting Deshaun Watson? You wrote about that. I'm not sure the other options are better, but there's just so many bad subplots to him starting.
32: Well, I think we discussed bang for their buck earlier. I think that's what Jimmy Haslam's thought is. If I'm paying this guy anyways, I may as well have him out there and getting my investment in snaps, which makes no sense to me. I mean, I have like read some reports on this, and it does appear that if there was like a reason, tangible reason why he was selected over Shedeur Sanders, it does seem like Watson was more on board with what Todd Monken was selling, whereas Sanders, I guess, potentially still feels more like, hey, I want to do what I want to do, or what I do works for me. And that could be a byproduct of having his dad coach him all the way up until this point. But it doesn't make a lot of sense to me, with the exception of it's setting it up where you can go to Shedeur at some point in the season, probably after the first three or four games if it doesn't work out. I know Cleveland starts on the road. And my main thinking is, you know, once you make a quarterback switch, it's hard to double switch, right? Usually if you make one switch, that's it for the season.
23: Right.
32: So I think that could have been hard for Shedeur to start and then get benched. And that, to me, is probably the biggest reason why they went with Deshaun to start things off.
23: Did Cleveland fans really deface the Jim Brown statue in protest?
32: Took some liberties with that headline. I mean, they posted pictures on it, which I think to me is, I don't want to say vandalism, but I mean, it's to me, it's disrespectful to Jim Brown. I mean, I think there's a lot of ways that you can show your anger towards an organization. I also know they have more statues than that, don't they? Like, why would you pick Jim Brown, who's maybe the greatest football player of all time? Like, it made no sense to me. Like, is there a Drew Carey picture somewhere that you could deface or whatnot? I mean, yeah, I mean, they plastered it with pictures, and to me, that's just kind of, I don't know. It's just low-hanging fruit. Again, it would be like Steeler fans being upset and taking apart the Art Rooney statue or doing something like that. So to me, it was just poor taste and a weird way to show your displeasure. I just think booing when he's on the field is good enough.
23: What's the ceiling for Rodgers at 42 this season in Pittsburgh? He played zero snaps in the preseason. It really is a mystery what he's going to come out and look like.
32: I think I agree with you. I think he could be slightly better than last year, which isn't going on a major limb. I just think, you know, when you look at his last couple of years, you know, and I don't count 22 because he played that whole year with, like, I think a broken thumb or some sort of mangled injury, which he shouldn't have been playing. Then 23 was gone the whole year. You look at the last 3 years, including his last year with the Jets. I mean, he put up good numbers. So, I mean, 28 to 30 touchdowns, I think, is conceivable. And but beyond that, the guy can still throw. He's still got that. He's got enough athleticism to run when he has to. But I think for me, the biggest thing is he's got to have a strong running game, a complementary running game, and he's got to have a good offensive line. I mean, that was my biggest hang up with the team last year. They relied on him way too much. And we all saw it in the playoff game when they fell behind and he's out there just trying to throw bombs to try to get to salvage the season. I mean, you can't put that much pressure on any aging quarterback. And so they've got to solidify that offensive line and Dowdle and Warren. Neither of them are great running backs, but maybe as a pair, they could do enough to put some pressure off of him.
23: What's your faith like in Pittsburgh's receiving core? Because there's not a number one, and I'm not sure there's a number three, at least not yet.
32: At this point, not very high because it's unproven, and to your point, I haven't seen anything. And, you know, I mean, I think I caught as many passes as Pittman did during the first couple of days of training camp. Maybe I think one actually went in my direction, so I think I had more targets than he did too. So, I mean, we don't really know what he's going to do for the team. I mean, Bernard looked good in the preseason, but there's only so much stock you can take in that. So, and I think Metcalf was a colossal disappointment last season. So I think it's going to take potentially a while for this offense to gel together. But I thought that year ago, and they lit up the Jets for take that as you will. But I think it is going to take a while for this group to gel. And I think because of that, you might see Rodgers lean more into Pat Freiermuth because he knows him well. He'll lean more into Darnell Washington, who he knows well. And the one guy I saw catch a lot of passes during the start of camp was Rico Dowdle. Now, I was surprised. I thought that it would be more even between him and Warren. But my takeaway from those practices, one of them was how much Dowdle was used. So I think Rodgers in the interim might lean into those guys more. I do think Metcalf can be a stud, and I think this receiving core has major high upside, especially with Bernard. But I just think it might take a while for that to gel. And the main thing is, can DK Metcalf become a more consistent threat? There were spots during those practices I watched where he looked like Terrell Owens, but then there were times when he was invisible. So I think for him, being more consistent, play in and play out, game in and game out, is going to be important for them as well.
23: Now, you brought up a real good point I want to stick with. That receiving core might take a while to gel. I think the offensive line might take a little while to gel, too. I think the secondary, with Deshaun Elliott out for at least 4 weeks, might be okay later, but not initially. But this is a Pittsburgh team, when you look at their schedule, they can't afford a bad start, can they?
32: No, you're 100% right. And that's why, you know, Joey Porter not practicing, the offensive line kind of reshuffling around except for McCormick and Frazier. And then the receiving core, which hasn't had a lot of time to work together. And when I look at their first 8 games, they've got to win at least 5 to have a chance. And they certainly have a chance to win a lot of games there. I mean, I think New England is the only team that has a winning record of those first 8. It doesn't mean that they don't have some tough games. I mean, Atlanta's got, you know, Bijan Robinson, who's great. The Bengals with Joe Burrow. You know, it seems like they can never win in Cleveland on prime time. So to me, Mark, if they don't win at least 5 games in those first 8, they have no shot at making the playoffs. So, yeah, I mean, because weeks 10 to 17 is like murderer's row. I mean, I think they play, 5 teams that made the playoffs last year, and one of those teams that didn't was the Ravens, and the Bengals was the other team. So, yeah, they got to win at least 5 games of their first 8 or they have no shot at making the postseason.
23: Here's the funny part, though. If they do win 5, and I think they could win 6, actually.
32: Yeah, me too.
23: That could give them some momentum where they're, if not better than those teams in that murderer's row, they can play with them and win enough of them.
32: Absolutely. I agree. And I think, as we all know, I mean, football is a lot of momentum and you've got to have stuff to play for. So I think if the Steelers can find their footing, and I think they will, I think one of the things I've been impressed with Mike McCarthy from afar so far has been the accumulation of his coaching staff and Patrick Graham. I think a lot of people might be sleeping on this defense. I'm not saying they're going to be the 08 version of the Steel Curtain, but I think this defense could be better than people think. And I'm just excited to see a defense that's not led by Mike Tomlin in a long time. That's no knock on him. I just think it'll be refreshing to see the type of schematics they use, how much differently they use some of their personnel, both new and returning guys. And so, and I think this might be a defense that's going to confuse some offenses because of that newness. And I think that they're going to be primed to force turnovers. And that's got to be their MO, right? Force turnovers. And I think, you know, re-signing Nick Herbig was a very smart decision. And I like their secondary, albeit they're going to need some time to gather. So, yeah, I do think that there's enough there, like every Steelers season, for a potential run. But to your point, they're not going to have that opportunity if they don't start fast.
23: Finally, Brian, give me your order of finish in the AFC North.
32: Tough one. I've got the Steelers second, and I don't know who's going to be ahead of. They're going to be in between Cincinnati and Baltimore. And I'm not sure quite where they're going to fit.
23: Boy, you sound just like me. Go ahead.
32: I'll go Baltimore now, even though I think Cincinnati, if they're healthy, I think Pittsburgh's going to drop potentially to 3. But I do see Pittsburgh somehow wedging one of those teams out. And that will be another thing. I think, you know, without Mike Tomlin, who had Lamar's number, can Mike McCarthy have the same kind of success against him?
23: See, but my point is, I think Cincinnati has the best roster and the best quarterback, certainly, if he stays healthy. Baltimore, in their attempt to save Lamar's body and legs by not running him as much, are going to dumb down what made Lamar great, and I think it'll hurt them quite a bit.
32: Yeah, and I think you've talked me into that as well. I just hesitate with Cincinnati because I like you, think they have the best roster, and I like Al Golden. I think he's a really good defensive coach. Joe Burrow, if healthy, might be the best quarterback in the league. They just seem to always have something go wrong for them. But no, I agree, and I think with Lamar, it could be almost similar to Big Ben. You know, if they could go back to 2011, maybe they would trade expanding his career, but maybe taking some of the stuff away from him that made him so good. I think they would probably have more years of prime then. So I agree. I think with Lamar, very interesting to see how he works with this new coach and if they don't let him do some of the things that have made him as good as he is.
23: Brian, as always, great stuff, great work at CBSSports.com, and I hope we talk again soon.
32: Yeah, Mark, anytime. Thank you.
23: Brian DiArdo does great stuff. You got to check him out at CBS Sports. We always love having him on the show. Up next, I hate to do it, we're going to talk quarterback for the last word, me and Tommy backup, but it's not your typical this guy good, that guy bad type of thing. The main question is, would you want to be a four-string quarterback? Doesn't sound real glamorous. 105.9.
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1: It's Madden on the X. I saved the worst for last. Going to talk backup quarterback today on The Last Word, so let's bring on Tommy Backup. Tom, here's a philosophical question. Would you be embarrassed to be the fourth string quarterback? I mean, even third string, you're just not ever going to play. They're not counting on you for anything.
3: I guess that if like my entire life was geared towards trying to be a starting quarterback or play a significant role on an NFL team, then I would assume that I would have to feel some sort of embarrassment if I had any like sense of self-awareness with myself that I was a fourth quarterback just kind of being kept on out of pity almost is kind of the way
1: It's not out of pity. I mean, they think that Howard, who is the fourth stringer, they think he can develop, but he's got to know the odds are against him. He's got to know the reps, even in practice, are going to be minimal. And I think it's quite the opposite of feeling embarrassment. I think these guys want to play football so bad that even if they're, you know, buried in the fourth spot at quarterback on the depth chart, they talk themselves into seeing it as a stepping stone. It's something they have to do to eventually make it.
3: They take whatever they can get.
1: Yeah, yeah. Well, no, they take whatever opportunity they can get. They see it a lot different than guys like you and I do. They're kind of marks for themselves and
3: okay.
1: Marks for the position. They play the ultimate glamour spot in all of sports and have never failed before. So they're not embarrassed, and I get it.
3: Yeah, I guess I can't see it from that perspective, but from the outside looking in, I definitely would look at it as more of an embarrassment. You just have no shot. And there's only three other teams in the league that kept four quarterbacks this year. So it's not like the Steelers are this like crazy outlier, but it is more rare that it happens than it is commonplace around the NFL.
1: Well, right. You can cite Brady as the sixth round pick. Mark Bulger is the sixth round pick. Brock Purdy is Mr. Irrelevant, somehow becoming the starter on a real good team in San Francisco. But the fact that we can name them
3: Yes. So
1: easily indicates what exceptions they are to the rule.
3: Even if you looked at it through the lens of Drew Aller, you know, a third or a fourth round pick, Russell Wilson, third round, Dak Prescott in the fourth round. Like, you have names that you can pull off the top of your head for those, too. It's just super rare that you find a quarterback franchise guy outside of that first round.
1: Now, Charlie Batch said if you keep four quarterbacks, it's the equivalent of playing three men down on Sunday. But that's not true. Both teams have a third-string emergency quarterback, mm-hmm. And after that, it's just about who's inactive. It doesn't put you at any competitive disadvantage on Sunday, especially if we believe, as I do, that it doesn't matter who the final guy on the roster is. Heck, even the final five guys on the roster.
3: Yeah, the guy that, you know, wouldn't get a hat, or if it wouldn't matter, wouldn't be eligible to even get a hat, make the 53-man because of the fourth quarterback, he played a really very, very fringe role as far as the game day roster was concerned. Something very small in special teams. And I got to be honest with you, Mark, one of the big signals to me from the cutdown day with Travis Homer, who was the personal protector all camp long, not making it, I don't know how much of an emphasis this coaching staff puts on, like, you're a strict special teams guy. You run down the field really well on punt coverage. That gets you a helmet on game day.
1: Yeah, but then again, Weechin, who they drafted specifically to return kicks, then again, he broke one in the final exhibition game.
3: And that's a little different, too, right? Like, that's a skill player. He's going to touch the ball. He could actually put points on the board for you. I'm talking about how, like, Tomlin's staff would say, hey, Skoranek, you're a great gunner. That's a role for you. Or
1: that's because they talked themselves into believing they were experts on every little corner of the football world.
3: And they would like to dub those guys as like football players, and we're looking for football players. And that goes back to, you know, okay, that would be the guy that you'd keep instead of a fourth quarterback. And I don't think that there's an emphasis on that type of guy when it comes to the staff.
1: Now, some people thought Will Howard should go on IR when he got hit in the head in that last exhibition game, but you can't do that to his career. You can't put him on IR 2 years in a row. Then again, he'd get no snaps on IR. I'm not sure how many he'll get as the fourth-string quarterback, even in practice, and obviously none in games.
3: Yeah, I don't know how much more he'll get, but he will get more not being on IR. Like, there is still something to be gained, even if it is a minimal gain. If it's minimal reps, there's still some reps to have if you're not on IR. So it would have been unfair to him to put him there. And also unfair to yourself if you truly believe that this is somebody that's worth trying to develop. You're going to continue to put that development off.
1: See, I just don't think he's got a chance. Not here, not anywhere. I think he's fooling himself. I think they're fooling themselves about him. I don't think he would get claimed if he got cut. I think he'd wind up back here on the practice squad or maybe on another practice squad. But the Steelers are protecting him from a market that doesn't exist. They don't need to keep him because if they cut him, nobody would want him.
3: I mean, that's just the logical take to have when it comes to Will Howard. And that's what the take should have been all along and really what it mostly has been.
1: Oh, and I fooled myself. What a jerk I was. I thought he could compete with Mason Rudolph for the number two job. And some people are still trying to trade Mason Rudolph, Tom.
3: Which is ridiculous that we're at this point and you're still trying to pump that up. But I guess he fooled a little bit of everybody along the way and made you actually think that he could be something more. But you laid it out just 2 minutes ago.
1: Well, he won the Natty. He looks the part. He's a charismatic kid, but he just ain't an NFL-level quarterback.
3: It's stupid to try
1: I've seen enough of him in these exhibition games to know I'm right about that.
3: Yeah,
1: I don't blame Big Mike for taking the shot because if anybody would know better, it's him. But I just don't believe it's going to pay off.
3: And I guess Big Mike is taking a shot based on what he's seen with working with Howard this year, but like taking a shot, this isn't his guy. Like his guy is Drew Aller. That's the one that he evaluated in the draft process, decided let's use one of our third round picks on. Like that's where his focus, I think, is mainly on. And Howard just did enough for him to say, I'm not just going to throw this guy out in the trash yet.
1: Well, I think, you know, what the fans want figures into it. I think Art Rooney the second is a mark, a big mark, a sucker for stuff like that, a sucker for good stories. And we'll talk about Eli Heidenreich a little bit more in a moment.
3: You called that shot.
1: But I look at Josh Dobbs. He's 30. Oh, yeah. The minute Heidenreich got drafted, Mount Lebanon kid. It went to the Naval Academy. He was a guarantee, a lock to make it. But Josh Dobbs, remember him? 31, ex-Steeler. He's been a third-string quarterback. This will be his 11th year. And he has a degree in rocket science. So he wouldn't be broke if he pursued the profession he studied in college. But quarterback, like we keep saying, it is a heady brew. And you get paid, but you're so unimportant. I don't know. I can see why they do it. I say I wouldn't do it. I'd probably do it. But I look at Josh Dobbs, 11 years. If Will Howard is where he is, Dobbs is, in 11 years, I'll actually be impressed that Howard pulled it off.
3: Yeah, but that is the perfect example for you to pull is Josh Dobbs, just because of the off-the-field options that he has. Like, legitimately could be working for NASA. He's that level of smart and decides to continue to just go right back into the meat grinder. New team after new team, learn new offense, be a backup to this quarterback, backup to that quarterback, just because you're in the NFL.
1: Now, I got to talk about Eli Heidenreich just a little bit more. How about the Christian McCaffrey comparison that people make, because they're the same size and have the same time in the 40, stuff like that. One was a first-round pick. The other's a seventh-round pick. For the love of God, how can people, and people like, you don't know what you're talking about. You don't know ball. And then they put all the figures, like the 40 time, side by side. But I keep saying first-round versus seventh-round.
3: Yeah.
1: Every team in the league passed on Eli Heidenreich at least six times, but he must have him fooled, or like I said, the story thing. I tweeted, and people didn't like this, is Eli Heidenreich a good story because he made the team, or did he make the team because he's a good story? You know, which came first, the chicken-type egg thing, but every team in the league passed on Heidenreich at least six times.
3: Yeah, and the McCaffrey thing is so ridiculous. It's like the least favorite thing that I see happening to prospects in the NFL is whenever somebody tries to apply a great player, MVP caliber player, as the comp and say, this is exactly who he's going to turn into. He reminds me exactly of Christian McCaffrey. It's unfair expectation to put on somebody that was picked in the seventh round. And I mean, he's white. He's
1: people,
3: white too,
1: people,
3: right? Like that factors into it.
1: The people who say that know that they're full of crap.
3: Like, not to bring that up, Mark, but a white running back, Christian McCaffrey, is the first person that comes to everybody's mind. So that's obviously what they're doing there too.
1: Yeah, it's just absolutely nonsensical. Eli Heidenreich, and I feel bad because it sounds like I'm, you know, really hacking at the kid. But, you know, it just, if he wasn't from Lebo, nobody would want him to make the team. If he wasn't a Navy, like, people act like he fought at Guadalcanal. it's just absurd, the kind of gravitas that people, well, you never know, this kid, he tries really hard. I keep hearing that all the time too. He tries really hard. Yeah, the basketball courts at the YMCA are full of people who try really hard. Hit the music. 2-2 draw. Two draws this season. Better days ahead going back in October. Can't wait. Good talk. See you out there. 105.9 The X.
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Evening, it's Stacy hanging with you and music from here on out. So we'll do your pick of the litter right off the bat. That's pick of the litter if I was talking too fast. The artist Bill Murray with their tune, A Day to Remember on this one too. Their tune, Always Let You Down. I'm going to go do some tongue twisters to get through the rest of this night, but let us know what you think of this pick of the litter.

Oh, it was always around this time of year into like late October where we would just watch the birds from the big old DVE building off the parkway. We have since moved, yes, and they'd since taken the big 1025 DVE letters off. And where those are right now, I don't know. Anybody, is it the two that we're missing?

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0: far away.
1: So they kind of kicked off the Star Lake season for us back in June. Stacey hanging with you, and we still have Star Lake shows to get to. I don't know if you were at Rob Zombie and Marilyn Manson over the weekend. That was a sellout. 22,000 bodies in there. But come September 15th, so 2 weeks from today, it's going to be Breaking Benjamin at

Dexter and the Moon Rocks freaking out. 105.9 The X. It's Stacy hanging with you. And we have up for grabs more trips for this iHeartRadio Music Festival. 16 years of this or so. As we love sending Yinzers out. I know we had a couple of Pittsburgh people win from 3WS and DVE. Want to get us the next winner. So tomorrow, with the Woody Show, be listening for a keyword. We'll send you out to Vegas with $1,000 cash, too.

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you got the Nimrods movie in theaters still. Same with Spider-Man. You're still a little elbow to elbow with everyone at the brand new day Spider-Man flick. But then, you know, Nimrods, just catch it before it goes away. When the

It was August of last year. We got them at PPG Paints Arena, that big show. It's Stacey hanging with you. So I don't know if you want to see the movie. They do have that documentary called Unshatter. You can search out the trailer, and then once you're there, you know, find the website where it is and plug in your zip code to see what theaters you can catch that documentary. There's a late date in September and then early October.

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You know, you can't spell presets without a little STP. Stacy here reminding you that you can set us as your number one preset. Number two, number three, doesn't matter. As long as we're right there at the top. You know, whenever Penn's games rolls around, we actually carry those on the iHeartRadio app, which is kind of rare for the NHL. Just plug us as your preset. We'll always be right there at the top.

0: 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It's Stacy hanging with you. And off of the downward spiral, let's go to the downward spiral. When's the last time you listened to this in its entirety? I've actually never been able to. It's a hard listen.
1: 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You let me desecrate you.

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